0: drive 75 yards down the field for a touchdown. Those are the kind of things you want to see. You want to see those in-game adjustments to stop. That's not what IU is able to do today. We got to put a lot of effort into that defense and making that better before the Big Ten schedule starts, for sure.
1: I would think Coach Sigg not too happy with that second half opening score from North Texas.
0: No.
1: His defending national champion squad, even though he doesn't want to talk about it, will host Howard next week.

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6: Jim Basswell back at the College Football Halftime Report built by the Home Depot. We had mentioned at the outset, yes, there was so much talk about Xavier Harris and Daquan Wright, who had been in NFL camps. Would they be on the roster for LSU? The answer was no, at least for this week one against Clemson. Tigers versus Tigers. First half recap is brought to you by Allstate. You're in good hands with Allstate. Well, Clemson made the first big play of this game, a tip pick by Ashton Hampton that led to a field goal, and they got on the board up 3-0. LSU would counter with a 49-yard field goal of their own to square the game at 3. Then Dylan Jones, on a direct snap, put him up.
7: Basically, everybody is new up front except the center, Braylon Moore.
8: Direct snap, Jones runs right up the middle, touchdown LSU! A pump of the fist from Lane Kiffin, the new head coach here in Baton Rouge, and the first touchdown of the night belongs to the LSU Tigers.
6: Yes, indeed. Quickly thereafter, a defensive score.
8: Third down and 6 for the Clemson Tigers, just over their 25-yard line. LSU pinning its ears back on defense. There's the snap, here comes the heavy pressure, and it's intercepted on the throw at the 30-yard line. Ross at the 15, Ross at the 5, Ross into the end zone, touchdown LSU. Blake Baker's LSU defense forcing Christopher Vezina into an INT and a pick 6.
6: Indeed, pick 6 the other way, and LSU grabbed control of this game. You know he wants to run the ball, and they achieved that goal with their quarterback leading the way.
8: In the yard to the 8, play fake, second and goal, rolling to his right under heavy pressure, breaks a tackle at the 10, turns in at the 5, gets into the end zone, touchdown! Sam Levitt runs for 8. Score LSU as they built the lead to 23-3 over Clemson.
6: Yeah, Sam Levitt in from 8 yards out, up 24-3. That was a 9-play, 72-yard drive. He would also score from 13 yards out. LSU 213 on the ground, minus 4 for Clemson. 336-54, the advantage in total yards. 31 straight points for the Bayou Bengals. And this was Kiffin with our Holly Rowe.
9: Well, Coach Kiffin, what stands out about the way Sam Levitt has been able to operate offensively?
10: Yeah, he's taking care of the ball really well. He forced the one to Trey Dez and the flat was open, but, you know, really like how he's taking care of the football, how he's commanding the offense. We obviously had the slow start, disappointed how he gave away 3 points, but the defense is the story right now, playing really well, but we got another half to play.
9: You guys have over 200 yards rushing. What changes with your playbook and your ability to use all of your offense when you're running the ball like that?
10: Well, that's how it works. You know, they're going to go, they've gone to a bunch of man-to-man now. We're not hitting the fades, and so we're going to have to loosen them up a little bit, but at the same time, we're running the ball well. So we'll go in, we'll make adjustments. We got to play better in the second half. We can't give away something like the first turnover, man. This ball this should be, whatever, 38-0.
9: Thank you, Coach.
10: Yep.
9: Good math.
10: Everything to say, not say. Imagine if we had pro players.
6: Yeah. Imagine if we had pro players. Yeah, that's the point, Lane. You don't need them. You don't need them. Why make such a fuss about this? Coming up next in the Home Depot Halftime Report, the second half from Baton Rouge. This is the College Football on ESPN Radio and the ESPN app.
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5: Lows of aloft around 59. Tonight, under mainly clear skies, northeasterly winds around 5 miles per hour. High temperatures reach up to 78. Tomorrow, sunshine mixed with clouds at times. Mainly clear skies. Tomorrow night, lows around 57. Mainly sunny skies Monday, with daytime highs approaching 77. 83 Tuesday. I'm meteorologist Jennifer Wojcicki on 95.3 WBEV, powered by Daily Dodge. Currently, it's 64 degrees.
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1: 59 overnight under mainly clear skies. Winds out of the northeast around 5 miles per hour. Partly cloudy skies Sunday, high of 78. Lows dip down to about 57. Sunday night, mainly clear. Mainly clear skies Monday with highs around 77. 83 Tuesday. I'm meteorologist Jennifer Wojcicki on 95.3 WBEV, powered by Daily Dodge. Currently, it's 64 degrees.
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Hey, welcome to a brand new day and a brand new Sunday morning. I'm Jeff Hall. It is the Insomnia Show as we check today's date and over the weekend in rock and roll history. We do this 7 mornings a week, the Insomnia Show, that is. So drop by often, stay long, and enjoy yourself much. Our journey this morning starting on the 5th of September in 1955 as Elvis Presley surprises his mother Gladys by giving her his pink 1955 Fleetwood Series 60 Cadillac, even though she doesn't drive. Elvis ended up driving the caddy with members of his band for most of 1955 and 1956. The car will remain in the Presley family and eventually goes on display in the Auto Museum at Graceland. I saw that car, and they restored it. It sat there and kind of rusted out for years, but they restored it, and now it shines at the Auto Museum at Graceland. In 1957, Elvis Presley records Treat Me Nice and, wait for it, you're going to hate me for this, Blue Christmas at Radio Recorders in Hollywood, California. The former was issued as the B-side to Jailhouse Rock. It would rise to number 27, not bad for a B-side. And the latter, Blue Christmas, became, of course, a rock and roll holiday classic. So you always hear your first Christmas song of the year on this show, it seems like. Double shot of Elvis. Well, actually, it's a triple shot of Elvis.

all this. I played Baby Let's Play House because he mentions Pink Cadillac. That's why. Anyway, so, yeah. Hang on to something. Blue Christmas right after this one. Treat me nice.

recorded September 5th, 1957 by Elvis Presley and became a rock and roll Christmas classic. That is for sure. All right. Well, September 5th, 1964, the Animals had their only number one hit on Billboard's Hot 100 when House of the Rising Sun reached the top. To promote the group over here in America, disc jockeys were sent boxes of animal crackers wrapped with special promotional material. The band would continue to turn out hits like Don't Let Me Be Misunderstood, We Gotta Get Out of This Place, and many, many more before splitting up at the end of the decade. We got it right here, House of the Rising Sun.

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Jeff Hall reporting for 95.3 WBEV. September 5th, 1965, the Stones fly to Los Angeles to record that one, Get Off My Cloud. In a later interview, Keith Richards would say, "I never dug it as a record, man. The chorus was a nice idea, but we rushed it as the follow-up to I Can't Get No Satisfaction. We were in L.A. and it was time for another single." He said, "But how do you follow Satisfaction?" Well, good point, Keith. Up next, something completely different. 1972, September 5th, Roberta Flack, that is, and Donnie Hathaway's duet, Where Is the Love, is certified gold. It peaked at number 5 on the Billboard Hot 100. Spent the week at number 1 on the Easy Listening chart in the previous July. The song would go on to win a Grammy Award for Best Pop Performance by a Duo or Group with Vocals in 1973's Ceremony.

the previous July. The song would go on to win a Grammy Award for Best Pop Performance by a Duo or Group with Vocals in 1973's Ceremony.

checking over the weekend and today's date in rock and roll history. In 1981, on September 5th, Stevie Nicks' solo album Belladonna reached the top of the Billboard album chart with a pair of duet singles helping along the way. Leather and Lace with Eagles drummer Don Henley made it to number 6, and Stop Dragging My Heart Around with Tom Petty made it to number 3.

0: Eagles drummer Don Henley was the bright spot at the MTV Music Awards September 5th, 1991, when he performed that one. The rest of the show featured a highly diverse group of pop, R&B, and alternative rock performances by R.E.M., LL Cool J, Van Halen, Metallica, Mariah Carey, and Paula Abdul. Don Henley, one of the rockers. Well, I forgot this one, 1976. I really don't have a song here, so we'll just I'll just tell you about this, and then we'll go to commercial. During the live Labor Day Muscular Dystrophy Telethon at the Sierra Hotel in Las Vegas, September 5th, 1976, Frank Sinatra shocked the entertainment world by orchestrating a surprise, unscripted reunion between former comedy partners Dean Martin and Jerry Lewis, making it the first time they had spoken to each other since their bitter 1956 breakup. Following a standing ovation, Martin broke the tension by joking, "You know, it seems like we haven't seen each other for 20 years. To which an emotional Jerry Lewis responded, "So, you working?" Funny stuff. I wish I could play the sound of it, but Frank's and Dean's people might not go for that too much. Anyway, let's get the news update from ABC. When we come back, we'll have more of Over the Weekend and Today's Date in Rock and Roll History on the Insomnia Show at your hometown station, 95.3 WBEV.
1: ABC News, I'm Dave Packer. In an attempt to jumpstart stalled peace talks between Russia and Ukraine, U.S. Envoy Steve Witkoff and Jared Kushner met with Russian President Vladimir Putin at the Kremlin Saturday. Witkoff opened with praise and gratitude.
2: So, first of all, President Putin, thank you so much for having us.
1: Putin and Ukrainian President Volodymyr Zelensky agreed to pause strikes on each other's capitals while these talks took place. Kushner and Witkoff will be in Ukraine's capital, Kyiv, Sunday. The U.S. says it's destroyed or disabled three Iranian oil tankers in retaliation for Iran launching ballistic missiles towards an American aircraft carrier and destroyer. CENTCOM says neither U.S. ship was hit. No service members were injured. Part of the ceiling at the Kennedy Center in Washington, D.C. has collapsed during heavy rain. Nobody was hurt, but the building's grand foyer has been closed through the weekend while officials assess the damage. This is ABC News.
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0: 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I'm meteorologist Jennifer Wojcicki on 95.3 WBEV, powered by Daily Dodge. Currently, it's 62 degrees.
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pair of tunes from the Rolling Stones from their Bigger Bang album, which was released September 5th, 2005. It was their first studio album of new material at the time in nearly 8 years. It was the final album of all original songs recorded entirely with drummer Charlie Watts. The album peaked at number 3 on the Billboard 200, achieved platinum certification for sales of 1 million copies, went to number 2 over across the pond, and earned gold over there for selling over 100,000 units. Well, we're going to wrap up hour number one of the Sunday Morning Insomnia Show with some birthdays from September 5th. John Stewart, guitar and vocals for the Kingston Trio, went on to hang out with members of Fleetwood Mac, who helped him out on the 1979 tune Gold. Also on the birthday list, Al Stewart, best known for Year of the Cat. Al Stewart, born September 5th. 1945. Great way to wrap up our first hour of the Insomnia Show on 95.3 WBV.

0: I'm Dave Packer. Iran launching missiles at an American aircraft carrier and a destroyer.
1: The response from the U.S. to firing at three crude oil tankers described as part of a shadow network that funds the Iranian Revolutionary Guard. CENTCOM's commander saying in a statement, quote, "Let the message to the IRGC be clear. If you shoot at two of our ships, we will impose an even higher economic cost, taking out three of yours."
0: ABC's Stephen Portnoy. The attacks come just one day after President Trump called the conflict, quote, "small potatoes." U.S. envoy Steve Witkoff and Jared Kushner met in Russia with President Vladimir Putin Saturday, hoping to hammer out a deal on Ukraine.
2: So, first of all, President Putin, thank you so much for having us.
0: The White House says Witkoff and Kushner discussed substantive plans for the next steps on a path toward peace in the Russian war against Ukraine. Kushner and Witkoff will be in Ukraine's capital, Kyiv, Sunday. Two children were killed, two adults in critical condition after a small plane crashed in Fresno, California, Saturday afternoon.
3: I-51 contacted a witness saying that there's two possibly still alive, but two confirmed fatalities. I know their location.
0: Responder audio from Broadcastify. The NTSB is investigating. A robust August with 162,000 new jobs announced. Most hires were in bars and restaurants, healthcare, and construction. But Friday's announcement does little to reduce inflation. ABC's Olivia Rubin explains.
4: Inflation right now is at 3.4%. That's well above the target of 2%, making matters worse. Americans' paychecks just aren't keeping up. Wages growing slower at just 3.1%. Polls have showed that Americans are largely frustrated with rising prices and the state of the economy. That means all eyes will be laser focused on next week's inflation report, which could signal where rates are headed from here.
0: Two more people have been found alive days after those devastating floods near the Nepal-Tibet border. The death toll now more than 1,300. 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
6: Lows of aloft around 59 overnight under mainly clear skies. Northeasterly winds around 5 miles per hour. Daytime highs approaching 78. Sunday, mainly sunny skies. Lows of aloft around 56. Sunday night, mainly clear skies. Lots of sunshine Monday with highs in the upper 70s. Slight chance of thunderstorms Tuesday. I'm meteorologist Jennifer Wojcicki on 95.3 WBEV. 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Currently, it's 62 degrees.
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3: The following tone is a reference tone of 700 hertz. The remainder of the tones are recorded at this level with the exception of the last tone, which is a reference tone at operating level.
4: I couldn't sleep at all last night.
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down in the boondocks, Hush from Deep Purple, kicking off hour number two of the Insomnia Show. What could those two songs possibly have in common? You may ask with good reason. Well, they were both written by Joe South, singer-songwriter who penned dozens of hit songs in the 60s and 70s. He died September 5th, 2012, at the age of 72.

That's Joe South and the Believers from 1970. 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Freddie Mercury, vocalist for Queen, was born in 1946. Taking us to the ABC News break, we got some early stuff from them from 73 and 74. Keep Yourself Alive from their first album, and Killer Queen from Sheer Heart Attack at 95.3 WBEV.

0: Freddie Mercury on the birthday list from yesterday's date in rock and roll history, September 5th, 1946. We'll take a break for ABC News and come back, and I think we're going to give the rest of the hour to Freddie Mercury and Queen. Why not? Birthdays only come around once a year. Let's get the news update from ABC. 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
1: ABC News, I'm Dave Packer. Iran launching missiles at an American aircraft carrier and destroyer.
2: The response from the U.S. to firing at three crude oil tankers described as part of a shadow network that funds the Iranian Revolutionary Guard. CENTCOM's commander saying in a statement, quote, "Let the message to the IRGC be clear. If you shoot at two of our ships, we will impose an even higher economic cost, taking out three of yours."
1: ABC's Stephen Portnoy. U.S. Envoy Steve Witkoff and Jared Kushner met in Russia with President Vladimir Putin Saturday, hoping to hammer out a deal on Ukraine. The Kremlin calling the meeting substantive, constructive, and exceptionally candid. Kushner and Witkoff in Ukraine's capital, Kyiv, Sunday. Two children were killed, two adults in critical condition, after a small plane crashed in Fresno, California, Saturday afternoon. The NTSB is investigating. Two more people have been found alive 10 days after devastating floods near the Nepal-Tibet border. This is ABC News.
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1: This week's Fox Brothers Piggly Wiggly High School Athlete of the Week is Hannah McDermott of Beaver Dam High School. 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Outside of sports, she's a CNA and enjoys working with older adults. Congratulations to Beaver Dam's Hannah McDermott. She's this week's Fox Brothers Piggly Wiggly High School Athlete of the Week.
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1: Lows of a low of around 59 overnight under mainly clear skies, northeasterly winds around 5 miles per hour. Daytime highs approaching 78, Sunday, mainly sunny skies. Lows of a low of around 56, Sunday night, mainly clear skies. Lots of sunshine Monday with highs in the upper 70s, slight chance of thunderstorms Tuesday. I'm meteorologist Jennifer Wojcicki on 95.3 WBEV, powered by Daily Dodge. Right now, 61.

Crazy and Now I'm Here, the studio version from the album Sheer Heart Attack. That is Queen Freddie Mercury on yesterday's birthday list, September 5th, 1946. He had a 5-octave range. It was one of the wildest, best voices in rock and roll. Well, you know, I could play all of Queen's hits that got, you know, played into the ground on the radio, but I think it's more fun to just get off the beaten path a little bit. From the album Jazz, we got a couple of great ones. Let Me Entertain You. And If You Can't Beat 'Em, Join 'Em. Then from the album The Miracle, we've got I Want It All. And from News of the World, we're going to wrap things up with It's Late. Freddie Mercury and Queen on 95.3 WBEV.

0: NBC News. I'm Dave Packer. In an attempt to jumpstart stalled peace talks between Russia and Ukraine, U.S. envoys Steve Witkoff and Jared Kushner met with Russian President Vladimir Putin at the Kremlin on Saturday. Witkoff opened with praise and gratitude, especially for the recent release of Bob Gilman, the American held in Russia for the last 4 years, that was recently released.
1: Thank you. President Trump sends you his best wishes. The Gilman family is incredibly indebted to you and thanks you very, very much for Bob Gilman being allowed to come home.
0: Putin and Ukrainian President Volodymyr Zelensky agreed to pause strikes on each other's capitals while talks took place. Kushner and Witkoff will be in Ukraine's capital, Kyiv, Sunday. The U.S. says it destroyed or disabled three Iranian oil tankers after Iran launched ballistic missiles towards an American aircraft carrier and destroyer. CENTCOM says neither U.S. ship was hit and no American service members were injured. This after
2: President Trump declaring the conflict with Iran is, quote, small potatoes, defending his vice president, who would not call it a war.
3: Can you explain to the American people if this is not a war? What exactly is it?
4: Well, I'll tell you what, a lot of people don't call it a war. I call it a military conflict because it's small potatoes for us. It's not a big thing.
2: 18 service members have died in the war the president said would only last 4 to 6 weeks. More than 6 months in, nearly 800 have been wounded.
0: ABC's Rachel Scott. Part of the ceiling at the Kennedy Center in Washington collapsed during heavy rain. Nobody hurt, but the building's grand foyer has been closed through the weekend while officials assess the damage. For a tail end of the summer travel season, folks are looking for fresh air and wide open spaces. Travel expert Gabe Sagale has more.
5: I think a lot of folks are gravitating away from larger cities. A lot of the vacation rental companies are reporting that 90% of searches on their sites are for rural destinations, coastal and mountain getaways.
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7: Lows level off around 59 overnight under mainly clear skies. Northeasterly winds around 5 miles per hour. Daytime highs approaching 78. Sunday, mainly sunny skies. Lows level off around 56. Sunday night, mainly clear skies. Lots of sunshine Monday with highs in the upper 70s. Slight chance of thunderstorms Tuesday. I'm meteorologist Jennifer Wojcicki on 95.3 WBEV. 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Right now, 61.
8: 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Congratulations to Beaver Dam's Hannah McDermott. 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

Grateful Dead gets the hour in the bar time hour on this Sunday morning of Labor Day weekend. It's Grateful Dead, the second live album that was released on September 2nd, 1971. We're not going to play it in its entirety, as two records said. It won't fit in an hour, but we've got most of it here for you. It was published without a title.

is generally known as Skull and Roses due to its iconic cover art. Because the name that the band originally wanted to give the album, I Can't Say on the Radio, the record company wouldn't put it out, and record stores probably wouldn't put it up. So that's all I'm going to say. This album got a lot of airplay back in the day. Playing in the band received a great amount of airplay. Also, the closer, which is going to be Not Fade Away and Going Down the Road Feeling Bad, got a lot of airplay back in the day and is a fan favorite. I am always impressed because this album is like one of my favorite Grateful Dead albums. And then I read up on it, and it did the best in the charts of all their work. So there you go. I guess I have an ear for a hit. Let's go back to the album, Big Railroad Blues, playing in the band. Me and my uncle, Big Boss Man, and me and Bobby McGee taking us to the ABC News break. Some uninterrupted live Grateful Dead on this Sunday morning at 95.3 WBEV. 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

0: Me and Bobby McGee, Grateful Dead, from their second live album, which was released September 2nd, 1971, a two-record set on Warner Brothers Records. We'll come back and wrap things up with Johnny B. Good, Wharf Rat, and Not Fade Away, Going Down the Road, Feeling Bad. It's Labor Day weekend on 95.3 WBEV, powered by Daily Dodge. 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
1: ABC News, I'm Dave Packer. In an attempt to jumpstart stalled peace talks between Russia and Ukraine, U.S. Envoy Steve Witkoff and Jared Kushner met with Russian President Vladimir Putin at the Kremlin Saturday. Witkoff opened with praise and gratitude.
2: So, first of all, President Putin, thank you so much for having us.
1: Putin and Ukrainian President Volodymyr Zelensky agreed to pause strikes on each other's capitals while these talks took place. Kushner and Witkoff will be in Ukraine's capital, Kyiv, Sunday. The U.S. says it's destroyed or disabled three Iranian oil tankers in retaliation for Iran launching ballistic missiles towards an American aircraft carrier and destroyer. CENTCOM says neither U.S. ship was hit. No service members were injured. Part of the ceiling at the Kennedy Center in Washington, D.C. has collapsed during heavy rain. Nobody was hurt, but the building's grand foyer has been closed through the weekend while officials assess the damage. This is ABC News.
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0: 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I'm meteorologist Jennifer Wojcicki on 95.3 WBEV, powered by Daily Dodge. 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
0: At the U.S. Open, tennis world number one Aryna Sabalenka had to handle an unusual interruption during her third round match on Friday, stopping play to alert the umpire to a strong smell of cannabis on the court.
3: I was like, guys, you can do whatever, you can smoke whatever, you can relax as much as you can, but please do not do it around the tennis courts. It's a bit tricky to handle that smell while you're trying to compete at your best.
0: Others there say it's not the first time that signature smell has been waved through the Open. A new report detailing allegations against former Labor Secretary Lori Chavez de Raymer.
4: The Labor Department Inspector General alleges that Chavez de Raymer had an inappropriate relationship with a member of her security detail. That report also says that they found more than 30 witnesses alleging she created a, quote, toxic, intimidating, and humiliating work environment. In one instance highlighted in that report, one agent on her security detail alleges that she stopped at a strip club and asked them to drop cash onto a dancer. Chavez de Raymer resigned as Labor Secretary back in April.
0: ABC's Morgan Norwood. Three tropical systems are churning across the Pacific, bringing dangerous surf to Hawaii and Southern California. Hurricane Lowell is expected to pass west of Hawaii, but could bring heavy rain, flooding, and mudslides early next week, while Hurricane Marie is creating a high risk of dangerous rip currents along the Southern California coast. Dave Packer, ABC News.
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6: Lows level off around 59 overnight under mainly clear skies. Northeasterly winds around 5 miles per hour. Daytime highs approaching 78. Sunday, mainly sunny. Mainly clear Sunday night. Lows dip down to about 56. Upper 70s Monday, warmer Tuesday with highs in the low 80s and thunderstorms possible. I'm meteorologist Jennifer Wojcicki on 95.3 WBEV. 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Right now, 60.
7: 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Be the correct caller when we ask who was the Columbus Family Dental mystery player of the game. 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

Baby Loves Me, Just the Way I Am, Shania Twain, kicking off the set with Man, I Feel Like a Woman. It is the Sunday morning edition of Country Flashback Overnight. I can't morph my way into being Pam Yonke, the Fabulous Farm Babe's opening act. Won't be able to do it tomorrow either, as Pam won't be here until Tuesday. But I still know what to do. I'm Jeff Hall in the Slumberland Furniture Studios. If you like songs with steel guitar, fiddle, doghouse bass, and words you can understand by voices you recognize, this is the show for you. We got Patti Loveless, Alan Jackson, Wade Hayes. We've got Sawyer Brown and Neil McCoy all in the windshield. Let's get started with Tim McGraw, 95.3 WBV.

0: That's got to be Neil McCoy's biggest hit from 1997, The Shakes. Sawyer Brown before that was Some Girls Do. Let's get the news update from ABC. We've got more hardcore country from the 70s, 80s, 90s. Some newer, some older. It's all hardcore. It's all good on 95.3 WBEV, powered by Daily Dodge. 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
1: ABC News, I'm Dave Packard. Iran launching missiles at an American aircraft carrier and destroyer.
2: The response from the U.S. to firing at three crude oil tankers described as part of a shadow network that funds the Iranian Revolutionary Guard. CENTCOM's commander saying in a statement, quote, "Let the message to the IRGC be clear. If you shoot at two of our ships, we will impose an even higher economic cost, taking out three of yours."
1: ABC's Stephen Portnoy. U.S. Envoy Steve Witkoff and Jared Kushner met in Russia with President Vladimir Putin Saturday, hoping to hammer out a deal on Ukraine. The Kremlin calling the meeting substantive, constructive, and exceptionally candid. Kushner and Witkoff in Ukraine's capital, Kyiv, Sunday. Two children were killed, two adults in critical condition, after a small plane crashed in Fresno, California, Saturday afternoon. The NTSB is investigating. Two more people have been found alive 10 days after devastating floods near the Nepal-Tibet border. This is ABC News.
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3: Lows of aloft around 59 overnight under mainly clear skies, northeasterly winds around 5 miles per hour. Daytime highs approaching 78, Sunday mainly sunny. Mainly clear, Sunday night, lows dip down to about 56. Upper 70s, Monday, warmer, Tuesday with highs in the low 80s and thunderstorms possible. I'm meteorologist Jennifer Wojcicki on 95.3 WBEV, powered by Daily Dodge. Right now, 59.
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1: From ABC News, I'm Dave Packer. In an attempt to jumpstart stalled peace talks between Russia and Ukraine, U.S. Envoy Steve Witkoff and Jared Kushner met with Russian President Vladimir Putin at the Kremlin on Saturday. Witkoff opened with praise and gratitude, especially for the recent release of Bob Gilman,

0: 4 years that was recently released.
1: Thank you. President Trump sends you his best wishes. The Gilman family is incredibly indebted to you and thanks you very, very much for Bob Gilman being allowed to come home.
0: Putin and Ukrainian President Volodymyr Zelensky agreed to pause strikes on each other's capitals while talks took place. Kushner and Witkoff will be in Ukraine's capital, Kyiv, Sunday. The U.S. says it destroyed or disabled three Iranian oil tankers after Iran launched ballistic missiles towards an American aircraft carrier and destroyer. CENTCOM says neither U.S. ship was hit and no American service members were injured. This after
2: President Trump declaring the conflict with Iran is, quote, small potatoes, defending his vice president, who would not call it a war.
3: Can you explain to the American people, if this is not a war, what exactly is it?
4: Well, I'll tell you what, a lot of people don't call it a war. I call it a military conflict because it's small potatoes for us. It's not a big thing.
2: 18 service members have died in the war the president said would only last 4 to 6 weeks. More than 6 months in, nearly 800 have been wounded.
0: ABC's Rachel Scott. Part of the ceiling at the Kennedy Center in Washington collapsed during heavy rain. Nobody hurt, but the building's grand foyer has been closed through the weekend while officials assess the damage. For a tail end of the summer travel season, folks are looking for fresh air and wide open spaces. Travel expert Gabe Sagale has more.
5: I think a lot of folks are gravitating away from larger cities. A lot of the vacation rental companies are reporting that 90% of searches on their sites are for rural destination, coastal and mountain getaways.
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1: Lows level off around 59 overnight under mainly clear skies, northeasterly winds around 5 miles per hour. Daytime highs approaching 78, Sunday mainly sunny. Mainly clear, Sunday night lows dip down to about 56. Upper 70s, Monday warmer, Tuesday with highs in the low 80s and thunderstorms possible. I'm meteorologist Jennifer Wojcicki on 95.3 WBEV, powered by Daily Dodge. Right now, 59.
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I can sing all them songs about Texas. Ooh. And I still do all the sad ones that I know. I can't help it.

David Allen Coe kicking off our final hour of the Labor Day edition of Country Flashback Overnight. Jeff Hall with Over the Weekend and Today's Date in Country Music History. Our journey starting September 5th, 1939. Born on this day in Akron, Ohio, David Allen Coe. Songwriter, outlaw, country music guitar, singer and guitarist. And some of his best known compositions were Take This Job and Shove It, that was later covered by Johnny Paycheck. Would You Lay With Me in a Field of Stone, which was covered by Tanya Tucker. Had some hits on his own, though. We got Waylon Willie and

me, Mona Lisa lost her smile, and The Ride. The whole world calls me Hank. 95.3 WBEV. Taking birthdays seriously, David Allan Coe, born September 5th, 1939.

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You turned on the radio, and them sad old songs coming out of them speakers was solid country gold. 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

0: 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You know, you got a lot of competition out there now, son. It ain't like it was in the 50s when I was here. I mean, you got Waylon Jennings, Willie Nelson, Doc Clark, Billy Joe Schaefer, David Allan Coe.
1: The ride in that long white Cadillac. Yeah, there you go. That is David Allan Coe. His birthday, September 5th, 1939. Well, in 1978, Dolly Parton was at number one on the country music album chart with Heartbreaker. It was her 20th solo album. Title song topped the country charts and became Dolly Parton's third top 40 pop hit. Did all right on both sides of the fence. Dolly Parton and Heartbreaker.

Furry Friends of Settle Down, released on September 5th, 1981, from Hank Williams Jr. from the album The Pressure Is On, giving Hank Williams Jr. his fifth number one on the country charts. Well, in 2012, American singer, songwriter, guitarist, and record producer Joe South died at the age of 72. Best known for his songwriting, he won the Grammy Award for Song of the Year in 1970 for Games People Play, and he also wrote the 1971 country pop monster hit Rose Garden for Lynn Anderson, which was a hit in 16 countries worldwide. We got Games People Play and Rose Garden, celebrating the life and times of Joe South, passing away over the weekend at the age of 72.

Garden, written by Joe South. Well, we're all caught up with yesterday's date in country music history. We'll take a break and get the news update from ABC and come back and look at today's date in country music history. That's how we roll on the Insomnia Show and Country Flashback Overnight at your hometown station, 95.3 WBEV, powered by Daily Dodge. 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

looking at today's date in country music history. We got all caught up with yesterday before the news break. September 6, 1942, born on this day in Oklahoma, was Mel McDaniel, country music artist. His chart-making years were mainly in the 80s, and his hits from that area include that one, Louisiana Saturday Night, Stand Up, and Baby's Got Her Blue Jeans On, which made it to number one. We'll make it a triple shot of Mel McDaniel, born on September 6, 1942, passing away on March 31st, 2011.

0: Jones.
1: Mel McDaniel, born today in 1942. That's baby. He's got her blue jeans on. He went to number one with that one. Sliding ahead to 1963 as we look at today's date in country music history. Jeff Hall reporting for 95.3 WBV. Born on this day in Beaumont, Texas, was Mark Chestnut, country music singer, who scored the 1991 country number one single with his version of Brother Jukebox, which Don Everly recorded in 1977.

Mark Chestnut. Born in the state of Beaumont, Texas, in 1963. Well, sliding ahead to 1975, as we look at today's date in country music history, Glenn Campbell started a two-week run at number one on the singles chart with Rhinestone Cowboy, his first number one after 13 top 40 hits. Campbell first heard the song on the radio and during a tour of Australia decided to learn the song. Soon after his return to the United States, went into Capitol Records where he approached about a great new song, Rhinestone Cowboy.

Glenn Campbell starting a two-week run at number one on the single chart with Rhinestone Cowboy in 1975. Well, one more to take us out. Ernest Tubb died today in 1984. He was nicknamed the Texas Troubadour. His biggest hit, Walking the Floor Over You, from way back in 1941, set the standard for honky-tonk music. And that's going to do it for Country Flashback overnight on a Sunday morning.

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1: Highs level off around 78 today under mainly sunny skies, easterly winds 5 to 10 miles per hour. Lows dip down to about 56 tonight, mainly clear. High temperatures reach up to 78 tomorrow. Slight chance of thunderstorms Tuesday, high of 82. 81, partly cloudy skies Wednesday. I'm meteorologist Jennifer Wojcicki on 95.3 WBEV, powered by Daily Dodge. Right now, 61.
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0: highs level off around 78 today under mainly sunny skies, easterly winds 5 to 10 miles per hour. Lows dip down to about 56 tonight, mainly clear. High temperatures reach up to 78 tomorrow. Slight chance of thunderstorms Tuesday, high of 82. 81, partly cloudy skies Wednesday. I'm meteorologist Jennifer Wojcicki on 95.3 WBEV, powered by Daily Dodge. Currently, it's 60 degrees.
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Highs level off around 78 today under mainly sunny skies, easterly winds 5 to 10 miles per hour. Lows dip down to about 56 tonight, mainly clear. High temperatures reach up to 78 tomorrow. Slight chance of thunderstorms Tuesday, high of 82. 81, partly cloudy skies Wednesday. I'm meteorologist Jennifer Wojcicki on 95.3 WBEV, powered by Daily Dodge. Currently, it's 60 degrees.

0: Good night, ladies and gentlemen. Thank you.
1: It is Sunday morning with this Great American Songbook. I'm Jeff Hall. We always start the Sunday morning festivities music-wise out with a double shot of Frank Sinatra, followed by a double shot of Dean Martin. That song that's in the rearview mirror there, My Foolish Heart, that just happens to be the last song that Frank ever finished. It's available on the complete Reprise Recordings, a 20-CD set, and that is the last song on disc 20. Before that, for Labor Day, nice work if you can get it. Frank along with Count Basie on that one. Well, work is in the air. Thinking about work, it's a holiday for workers. How about some Dean Martin, All in a Night's Work? Like how I slipped that in? It's your hometown station, 95.3 WBV.

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1: Dean Martin, 95.3 WBEV, King of the Road. Well, it's that time of the year in the early fall where the all the sports are coming at us at once. We've got a doubleheader for you this morning and this afternoon, kicking off with the Brewers at the Reds in Cincinnati, finishing up their weekend series. Our coverage is going to start. I thought it was a typo when I first saw it. 10:35 this morning with the On Deck show and 11:05 batter up. And that means no Trinity Church service this week. So apologize in advance to all you Trinity listeners. We'll have them on next week. And then later on there will be no All-Star Request show either. We get preempted as well as Badger football goes on the air tonight from Learfield ING College. Look for the pregame show to start at 4:30 for a 6:30 kickoff. Now, my question that I've been posting to the radio audience, and I don't seem to get an answer. I didn't get a chance to talk to any of the ESPN folks that I work with on a busy Friday. But I was wondering if a Badger player makes a touchdown in the end zone at Lambeau. Do they do a Lambeau leap? Inquiring minds want to know. 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

Doris Day with Les Brown and his Band of Renown. It's Sentimental Journey, an old Glenn Miller classic. 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
2: 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Her plans after graduation are to become a nurse. 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
4: ABC News, I'm Chuck Sievertson. The era of proportionate responses is over, says Iran's chief negotiator, posting on social media this morning. From now on, any transgression against the interest and security of Iran will receive a faster, heavier, and more painful response. The U.S. so far has not confirmed a claim by Iran that today it struck an unmanned U.S. ship trying to enter the Strait of Hormuz. And happening a day after Iran attacked two U.S. military ships and then the U.S. attacked three Iranian oil tankers. A billionaire entrepreneur says of inflation,
5: it won't be here to stay as long as foolish leaders do not continue to start wars.
4: Virgin Airways and Virgin Group founder Richard Branson, U.S. diplomat Steve Witkoff, President Trump's son-in-law Jared Kushner, have been met by Ukraine's President Zelensky this morning in the capital, Kyiv. This after the two met yesterday with Putin. This is ABC News.
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0: Tomorrow, high of 78. Slight chance for storms. Tuesday, daytime highs approaching 82. 81, sunshine mixed with clouds at times. Wednesday. I'm meteorologist Jennifer Wojcicki on 95.3 WBEV, powered by Daily Dodge. Currently, it's 59 degrees.
1: 2-1 is a liner back up the middle. And

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1: Let's get the ESPN Outdoors Report going now as you bring in Pete Huff from Best Dam Guide Service. Pete, a little bit of rain this week we got. How has that impacted the fishing?
2: Well, the fishing's still been really good. Still getting some bluegill and crappie in the Madison chain. And actually, another guide and I, this past Monday, we hired a guide up on Green Bay. My friend Brian had taken him out, and we kind of set this up. And we went out with him. It felt good to show up empty-handed, and we caught a bunch of really nice perch. We had a couple pushing 15 inches, and it was a really good time. We had our limit in about an hour and a half, and it was maybe one of the best perch bites I've ever been on.
1: How big can perch get in that area?
2: I would think the next state record will come out of Green Bay. Biggest I've ever seen was a 16-incher, but I heard this last winter, one on Green Bay was just shy of the state record. So I would guess this next year somebody will break that record.
1: Is that just because of food sources or what's causing the perch to grow in that neck of the woods?
2: Yeah, they have so much food between gobies and shiners and like alewives, like when, you know, fry like that, that they are just abundant with lots of different food, and they swim a lot, and they are probably constantly eating by the looks of it.
1: So with the humidity that we've had this week as well, because we had some steamers here during the week, does that impact your fishing at all when it gets that hot, or how do you adjust?
2: Well, it's good to get out there right at first light and just, you know, fish that the morning hours. I know, yes, like you said, it's been quite humid and it makes it sticky, but the lake is always a little bit cooler than on land. So you just kind of deal with it. You don't fish all day by any means, but you get out there early morning and typically that's the best bite anyways.
1: How about other bodies of water across the state of Wisconsin in our area? What have you heard?
2: I've heard there's been a decent perch bite on Winnebago also. Not exactly sure. I just know some people have been going up there. I would think probably on the west shore over there on Winnebago, fishing the reefs and the edges. There have been people yet to sort the fish, but they are getting some decent fish over there too.
1: Are you a goose hunter at all?
2: No, not really. No, I'm not a huge fan of goose. I know it opened, I think, was it yesterday?
1: On Tuesday it opened, correct.
2: Or Tuesday, yes. And no, I've seen a couple guys out, but locally, you know, I have not been seeing the number of geese like I did early the spring. So I think they maybe pushed off to maybe some of the sweet corn fields or just kind of moved around where their food source is.
1: Anything else people need to know about the fishing across the region before you tell us about Best Dam Guide Service?
2: No, but coming into fall here, the bite should get better here on Beaver Dam and you know, all the way up to Ice Up. But if you'd like to get out, I'm booking some winter trips. I've started to get some calls for that. If you'd like to get out, you can call me at 608-609-2707 or send me a message on Facebook under Pete Huff or Best Dam Guide Service.
1: Pete, appreciate you joining us, and we'll chat next week. Thank you.
2: Sounds good. Thanks a lot, Wade.
1: Let's move over to Fishtails in Fox Lake right now and bring in Dave. It's been a hot, humid, sticky week. Dave, how's the fishing been going out there?
3: Well, it's going, but it's slowed down a little bit with the hot weather. I mean, there's not a lot of people being out in the middle of the day when it's like that. I went Monday and did quite well, but you're seeing a lot less activity out on the lake. You know, this is the last kind of weekend that people start putting their stuff away and things. So, there's not a lot to report other than the few guys I know going out. They're still doing good. There's a good walleye bite going on right now for trollers, and that hasn't been that great all season until right about now. So that's something that's going on. And then, you know, our panfish is still going strong. Our lake is just loaded with fish. So that's something you can do any day of the week. And I found that, believe it or not, the middle of the day has been the best for me for many times out in the last 2 weeks. So, yeah, I mean, it's not like fall pattern yet, but that's not too far off.
1: Have you heard anything about, like, Bigger Little Green, Emily, or Beaver Dam Lake these days?
3: My friend who guides

0: stud on Big Green is doing quite well on smallmouths. And then he will do the crib fishing for gills for other clients. But, yeah, he said it's been quite good over there. And that's normal. I mean, this is the time of year when Big Green starts transitioning. You know, that lake turns over where our lake doesn't. So it can really affect the fishing. And, you know, Big Green is 300 feet deep, so it's a different animal. But, yeah, it's been good over there. Beaver Dam's been slow from what I hear. And I haven't heard of anybody going over to Emily lately, other than a couple of people that live on the lake said they're getting some bass off of their piers. But, yeah, I mean, it's going to be after Labor Day weekend, few and far between fishing reports as far as other than myself going all the time. But, yeah, it's just that time of year.
1: Are there any goose hunters out in Fox Lake?
0: Not really. There's duck hunters. There's a duck club on the east end of our lake. It's been there forever, and there's blinds all along there in the government area. But, yeah, I don't hear a lot of people ever trying to goose hunt on the lake. Around here, our fields are full of them.
1: Yes.
0: So you don't really go on the lake.
1: Exactly. Hey, tell us about Fishtails.
0: Well, we're open every day, 6 to 6 on Monday through Saturday, and then 6 to 5 on Sunday. We're right downtown. We still got all the bait and everything you would need, so stop in if you need any advice and talk to me.
1: Dave, appreciate all you do at Fishtails. We'll see you out there. Have a great day.
0: All right. Thanks, Wade.
1: Let's take a look at the Madison chain right now and bring in Pat from DNS Bait and Tackle. Pat, we've had hot, humid weather. Has it kept the fishermen away from the Madison chain?
2: Well, yeah, you know, it gets uncomfortably hot and humid this last week. And, yeah, sure. I mean, I don't want to sit on the boat when it's miserable outside. So things have been a little bit slower, but the fishing around town remains good. Fish are still in their summer patterns, so bluegills on weed edges or suspended out over deep water. Got walleyes on mid-lake humps. Pike are pretty much everywhere. Good bass action around town, although smallmouth are hanging out a little bit deeper. And the muskie action's been picking up a little bit, too. It's been very quiet around town for muskies all summer, but now I'm starting to hear about some pretty decent action, so fall must be on its way.
1: Are muskies typically, when the fall hits, is that when they start to see more action there?
2: Oh, absolutely, yeah. Fall is prime time muskie fishing, and, you know, as these days start to get shorter and the nights get cooler, those muskies know that it's winter's not far away, so they get their fall feed bag on, is what I call it, because they just, they'll start to bulk up because they know the ice isn't too far away.
1: So how when the Madison chain, when it comes to water temperature, obviously we had heat indices, you know, near 100 this week, but then you also can get temperatures dropping pretty soon into like the 40s at night. So what does that do to the water when you get such extremes from nighttime to during the day?
2: Well, the temps definitely do fluctuate. You know, water, not as fast as the air, of course, but you know, it'll gradually cool the temps down, and those cooling temps will usually move fish like walleyes and actually most game fish a little shallower as they're chasing around some of the bait fish out there. Extreme cold fronts or drops in temperature can shut the fishing down for maybe a day or so, but they get used to it pretty quick. And yeah, but the cooler weather definitely kind of triggers the fish to get, they know that winter's coming, so they get their fall feed bag on for sure.
1: You know, the early goose hunting season started on Tuesday. Any talk in the shop and hear from anybody that's been out and if they've had any luck?
2: I haven't. The last thing I would want to do is sit out in a goose blind on this heat, you know. So, yeah, a little early for that, even though it is early goose. But, no, I haven't talked to anybody that's been out. But, yep, hunting's on its way, and we're selling licenses and stuff, too, so. Yep, getting folks in. Yeah, I love fall, so a lot to look forward to.
1: Yeah, I talked to a guy who went out Tuesday morning, and he said the mosquitoes and the heat were just terrible, and they were out, but they were done by 8 a.m.
2: Yeah, I wouldn't even think about going out, but good on him for giving it a shot.
1: He got one, this is what he told me. He told me, he said, I got nothing all day, and then they were cleaning up their decoys, and while they're standing with their decoys, just some lone goose on its own is what landed right in the middle of their decoys, like 15 feet from them.
2: Wow, that's crazy.
1: And then he became supper.
2: Yeah.
1: So that one took off. Tell us.
2: I guess you never know.
1: Yeah. Tell us about the DNS bait and tackle.
2: Yeah, we're at 1411 Northport Drive here on the north side of Madison, right at the corner of Northport and Troy Drive. We're just a quarter mile from the Warner Park boat launch, so super convenient there. A quick jog for folks coming off into town off the interstate. We've got everything everybody needs to get out on the water in the way of tackle or fly fishing, trout fishing stuff, and great selection of live baits. But most importantly, we have our finger on the pulse of what's going on around town, so we're happy to pass that information along. I do a weekly fishing report every Friday morning. I update that on our Facebook, Instagram, and YouTube. That's at DS Bait Tackle Fly Shop. And we also have an old school phone line. If somebody wants to call in, the number there is 608 Big Fish.
1: Pat, appreciate all you're doing. We'll chat next week. Thank you.
2: Thanks so much, Wade. Always a pleasure. Take care.
1: Also want to remind you, I got a note about Wings Over Wisconsin hosting, that's the Beaver Dam chapter, hosting a game feed dinner on Monday, October 5th. 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

0: PN Outdoors report continues. Now we're going to bring in Rick Wetland, our resident outdoorsman, who I know, Rick, you didn't get a lot of fishing in this week because you once again were out a high roller in Las Vegas. When you land at the airport, sure, there's a guy in a limo that's got your name on it and Rob Ass Customs and takes you to the penthouse. Is that kind of what it was this last week?
1: Well, there was a couple guys at the airport with names on the boards, but unfortunately they weren't mine. No, I had to pay $58 for a cab ride to the Wynn for the resort. But I tell you, you know, the biggest thing about Vegas is they say, you know, it's hot, but it's a dry heat. Well, let me tell you, 107 degrees is hot. I don't care if it's dry, wet, moist, or anything else. 107 degrees is hot.
0: So are you laying around with your thong bikini underwear on at the pool? I'm sure that was a sight to see.
1: It was a sight to see. I had a lot of people taking pictures and, you know, laughing and stuff and pointing me out. But, you know, I don't mind. I just, you know, just strut my stuff and walk along in that thong if I have to.
0: Hey, have you ever gone fishing? And you go to Vegas a few times a year. Have you ever gone fishing out in Las Vegas? What is Nevada fishing like?
1: Lake Mead, they have a lot of stripers and a lot of bass. And we have been going to do it and take a guide out there. But the problem is Lake Mead has dropped. And this is just unbelievably to try to figure out. But Lake Mead has dropped over 78 feet in 5 years. 78 feet. There's still a lot of water there. But a lot of guides have either closed shop or just quit guiding because there's just not enough water to go around anymore out there. It's kind of crazy.
0: So if it's dropped 78 feet, what are the levels actually like now?
1: There was actually, when we came over by the plane, there was some boats on the lake, but I was just amazed when we came over by the plane. We actually, 20 years ago, got married on Lake Mead. And from where we got married on the beach is probably 100 yards to the waterline right now. I mean, it's crazy on how much that lake has dropped.
0: So do you see docks and stuff that are still, like, in dry land now that just...
1: Absolutely. And, you know, some of the houses that were on Lake Mead, you know, used to be right at lake level. Now there's probably, you know, a 700-yard stretch of road that they take a golf cart down to the lake now. I mean, yeah, it's just... It's hard to imagine until you see it.
0: Have you talked to anybody that's been out fishing? What's the scuttlebutt been from your perspective about fishing across the region?
1: From what I understand, the panfish bite, a lot of my buddies wrote over the weekend, the panfish bite out here in Fox Lake is slowed down a little bit. And when I say that, a lot more little fish than the bigger ones we've been catching. Right now, area lakes like Fall River, Lake Emily, those kinds of lakes, the bass bite along the lily pads, because all the lily pads are dying. The frog bite has been pretty good, throwing frogs, and there's not a funner way to fish than that. But otherwise, you know, I haven't heard anything really about Big Green or any other local lakes. And like I said, I'm probably going to go out this afternoon once the rain quits here. But, yeah, so things are getting kind of slow. A lot of guys are kind of getting in hunting mode, and from what I understand, the bugs and the heat are so bad, nobody's going out and nobody's shooting nothing. No ducks, no geese, no doves. So,
0: well, I'm going to go back to fishing quickly before I ask you some hunting questions. You mentioned the frog bite's been good. If somebody's never done that, what's the key to being successful?
1: Two keys to be successful in throwing frogs. And I can't reiterate how much fun frog fishing is, but... The number one thing is you need at least 50-pound braid. I mean, it's a thick fishing line because once you get one hooked, you have to get them out of the pads. But the biggest thing when I'm guiding and when I'm taking kind of newbies along fishing, like I took my neighbor here a week ago out on Emily, and he missed his first 7 fish because they hear the splash, but they don't feel the bite. You have to feel the bite before you set the hook, and you will hear it. And I always go 1, 2, 3 and set the hook. I mean, I religiously say 1, 2, 3 and set the hook to myself. But so many people set the hook on the splash and they'll miss the fish every single time.
0: So it'd be that quick though. As soon as the splash comes, you have to be patient.
1: Pretty much.
0: So you mentioned we've been talking about the ducks and even the geese maybe not as prevalent even with the flyway here and you know the marsh. I was talking to another guy and he told me that he said, have you gone out west like to Minnesota, North Dakota, where they think the ducks and such are all migrating that way now as opposed to Wisconsin? Have you heard much on that scuttlebutt?
1: You know, I stay pretty active on, you know, I read a lot.

0: about the flyways and stuff, and yeah, it seems over the last 2-3 years it's definitely been a more western push. You know, western Minnesota, western Iowa, western or eastern North Dakota and South Dakota. It seems like and what I've been reading is like Ontario and stuff above us, a lot of those potholes have dried up and the duck breeding is not as popular or prevalent as it has been over the last 10 years. And a lot of the potholes like of North Dakota up in that area, they're more prevalent. So obviously more prevalent, more ducks, more breeding. There's the flyway.
1: A lot of stuff going on there. Hey, Rob Ash Customs, best lures around that you make personally. Just tell us about that. And if people are looking to get some of those, it's not too late. It's Labor Day weekend. We can start Christmas shopping now, stocking stuffers.
0: Well, absolutely. But actually, Labor Day weekend is always the last big push. I mean, a lot of the area bait shops sell a ton of my lures for Labor Day weekend. There's always a lot of people out fishing. Unfortunately, I don't think the weather is going to be so good, at least in the mornings all weekend, the way it sounds. But I custom paint over 60 kinds of different blanks for bass, muskie, walleye, and pike. In any color you can imagine, topwaters, crankbaits, glide baits, all that kind of stuff. They're available at M&M Tacklet in Portage, Stew's in Partyville, Holiday in Waupun, and Dick Smith's down Pewaukee, probably your local spots.
1: Rick, have yourself a great Labor Day weekend, and we'll chat next week.
0: All right, Wade, you too.
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1: A deadly small plane crash northwest of Fresno, California.
2: 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Possible 4 patients.
1: Radio call between Fresno City Police, fire, and emergency services from Broadcastify. Sheriff's office says 4 people are on the plane. 2 children are dead. 2 adults in critical condition. Voting today in an election that could bring power to the first far-right state government in Germany's post-World War II history, Saxony-Anhalt, with over 2 million people west of Berlin. Ahead of the 25th anniversary of 9/11, a long-awaited tribute has been fulfilled. The intersection of Madison Avenue and 101st Street in New York has been renamed NYPD Officer John William Perry Way. His was the last body of the 23 police officers discovered following the attacks.
3: It's the greatest pain I ever experienced in my life. And people ask me, you know, 25 years later, what is it like? It's the same. The pain is still there. I broke down the other day.
1: Harry's brother Joel, he and his sister chose the street near Central Park where John often jogged. He wasn't assigned to work that day. When he heard about the attack of the Twin Towers, he rushed down to help. After being pushed aside by English, French, and Portuguese during generations of colonialism, Africa's mother languages are getting new life with the popularity of a TV game show in Nigeria's commercial hub of Lagos. It's unforgiving rules. Speak English and you lose. Chuck Sievertson, ABC News.
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5: Mix of clouds and sun today with highs around 78. East winds 5 to 10 miles per hour. Lows of aloft around 56. Tonight, mainly clear skies. Tomorrow, high of 78. Slight chance for storms. Tuesday, daytime highs approaching 82. 81, sunshine mixed with clouds at times, Wednesday. I'm meteorologist Jennifer Wojcicki on 95.3 WBEV, powered by Daily Dodge. Currently, it's 59 degrees.
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0: Fly ball to right, heading towards foul territory. Sal Frelick angling, jumping, and he caught it! Right near the railing, Sal Frelick reached into the seats and able to make the catch, and then sat on the railing as if he was a skateboarder and grinding. What a play by Sal.
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0: your smooth Sunday morning continues in the 7 o'clock hour. I'm Jeff Hall. As we look at the birthday list for last week, Van Morrison was born on August 31st, 1945. We heard one of his biggest hits, Moondance. Also, Barry Gibb on the birthday list from the Bee Gees. 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And Tommy Evans, vocalist for the Drifters, was also born on September 1st, 1927. 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
1: Sunshine, blizzards, downpours, even

On the birthday list for September 5th, Al Stewart, born in 1945. That was his biggest hit from 1977, the year of the cat. Before that, we had the Walker Brothers. The sun ain't going to shine anymore. Gary Leeds was their drummer. He was born September 3rd, 1944. Oh, yeah, you even got to give the drummer some love, right? Why not? Got to keep a backbeat in the music, that's for sure. Your smooth Sunday sounds will continue. We'll continue on with the birthday list. Got a couple more good ones on the list for last week. As we make our way to First Lutheran Church, there will not be a Trinity Church service on the radio this morning. We've got Brewer Baseball coming on at the oddest of all times as they are in Cincinnati taking on the Reds. And, yeah, it's early. They are starting at 10:35 with the on-deck show. That way we can have a doubleheader for you, though. We've got Badger football. They're taking on Notre Dame at Lambeau Field. Look for our coverage to start at 4:30 this afternoon with kickoff at 6:30. That means no All-Star Request Show, no Trinity Church, where our programming is

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0: Mix of clouds and sun today with highs around 78. East winds 5 to 10 miles per hour. Lows of aloft around 56. Tonight, mainly clear skies. Tomorrow, high of 78. Slight chance for storms. Tuesday, daytime highs approaching 82. 81, sunshine mixed with clouds at times, Wednesday. I'm meteorologist Jennifer Wojcicki on 95.3 WBEV, powered by Daily Dodge. Currently, it's 60 degrees.
1: 0-1 pitch. Ground ball towards third. Oh, for the leaping Urshela. And into left field, a base hit. Scoring from third, Perkins. Right behind him comes Terang. And it's a two-run double. It went into the corner on that chopper. And William Contreras standing up to second base. McGill kicks, delivers. Swing and a miss. He struck him out. And Trevor McGill strikes out the side in Schwarber, Realmuto, and Bohm.
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It's Gladys Knight and the Pips in Midnight Train to Georgia. Gladys is not on the birthday list this week, but her brother, Merrill Bubba Knight, is on the list. He was born September 4th, 1942. Before that, we had Billy Preston, Will It Go Round in Circles. Billy Preston is the only person that ever got his name put on a Beatles 45 RPM record. Get Back and Don't Let Me Down was a standalone single in 1969. Billy played on both records, and they gave him credit for it. First and only time

0: that it said the Beatles with somebody. And before that, we had John Stewart also on the birthday list. He was with the Kingston Trio, and he had a big hit with that one, Gold, in 1979 with some help from members of Fleetwood Mac. I remember it well. John Stewart, born September 5th, 1938. Well, that's going to do it for the birthday list. When we come back, some local talent, Al and Christine Mincho, getting us off to church at First Lutheran, the way they always do. I'll be back with a half an hour of smooth Sunday sounds for you in the 10 o'clock hour. And then it's Brewer Baseball coming on at 10:35 with the On Deck Show, followed by the Badgers at Lambeau Field taking on Notre Dame. 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So no Trinity Church service this morning and no All-Star Request Show tonight on 95.3 WBEV. It's a day of sports, a doubleheader. It's that time of the year where you go from baseball to football, and soon basketball will be starting up. 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

0: in Minneapolis, please email Pastor Jim at pastor@firstluthbd.org. The Fall Sunday School sign-up will be on Rally Sunday, September 27th, after the 9 a.m. service at First Lutheran Church. There will be food, games, a bouncy house, and a time to sign children up for the upcoming Sunday school classes. The church office will be closed on Labor Day, but after that, the office will be open Monday through Thursday, 9 a.m. to 12:30 p.m. Our next drive-through communion will be this morning from 10 until 10:30. Our drive-through communion occurs on the first Sunday of each month at the front circle entrance. Now, let's join the congregation of First Lutheran Church in worship.
1: Good morning. Greetings to you all from First Lutheran Church. Greetings, live streamers. Thank you for joining us today. Thank you for all of you who are here. We have a grief share group that's coming up in the middle of September, so I think it might be on the slide, or it's in the focus. Grief share coming up, and there's other things. I may not be able to think about them right now, but check the focus and the e-announcements. And so fall brings new opportunities like school starting and that. So, and it's all good, as much as we're not prepared for that yet. So let us direct our hearts and minds to worship. I'll have you stand only as you're able. And as we're standing, I just want to point out the flowers today on the floor here in front of the altar and on the altar are from yesterday from Randy Jaco's funeral. Linda had left those there for us to not only honor the Lord, but to remember beloved Randy. So let us begin to worship the Lord. Blessed be the Holy Trinity, the one God whose compassion endures forever. Amen. Let us confess our sin to God and, of course, to one another. We take a moment to kind of personally reflect our hearts and our minds before we together confess. Compassionate God, we confess to you all of our sins. Our burden is heavy. We cannot free ourselves. In your mercy, call us back to you. Your yoke is easy and your burden is light. Restore us to dwell in your peace. In Christ's name we pray. Amen. Hear this as good news. Jesus said, come to me, all of you who are carrying heavy burdens, and I will give you rest. In the name of Christ, in the name of the Father, Son, and Holy Spirit, your sins are forgiven. And rest in God's love. Amen. Our gathering hymn can be found on the screen or on page 660. Lift high the cross.

0: The Lord be with you. Let us pray.
1: O God, we thank you for your Son, who chose the path of suffering for the sake of the world. Humble us by his example. Point us to the path of obedience and give us strength to follow your commands through Jesus Christ, our Savior and Lord. Amen.
0: You may be seated.
2: The first reading today is from Psalm 26. We will read responsively. Give judgment to me, O Lord, for I have lived with integrity. I have trusted in the Lord and have not faltered. Test me, O Lord, and try me. Examine my heart and my mind. For your steadfast love is before my eyes. I have walked faithfully with you. I have not sat with the worthless, nor have I served with the evil. I have hated the company of evildoers. I will not sit down with the wicked. Singing aloud a song of thanksgiving and recounting all your wonderful deeds. Lord, I love the house in which you dwell and the place where your glory abides. Word of God, word of life.
3: Praise be to God.
2: The second reading is from the book of Romans, chapter 12. Let love be genuine. Hate what is evil. Hold fast to what is good. Love one another with mutual affection. Outdo one another in showing honor. Do not lag in zeal. Be ardent in spirit. Serve the Lord. Rejoice in hope. Be patient in affliction. Persevere in prayer. Contribute to the needs of the saints. Pursue hospitality to strangers. Bless those who persecute you. Bless and do not curse them. Rejoice with those who rejoice. Weep with those who weep. Live in harmony with one another. Do not be arrogant, but associate with the lowly. Do not claim to be wiser than you are. Do not repay anyone evil for evil,

Take thought for what is noble in the sight of all. If it is possible, so far as it depends on you, live peacefully with all. Beloved, never avenge yourselves, but leave room for the wrath of God, for it is written, "Vengeance is mine, I will repay," says the Lord. Instead, if your enemies are hungry, feed them. If they are thirsty, give them something to drink. For by doing this, you will heap burning coals on their heads. Do not be overcome by evil, but overcome evil with good. Word of God, word of life.

0: The Holy Gospel according to Matthew, the 16th chapter.
1: Glory to you, Lord.
0: From that time on, after Peter confessed that Jesus was the Messiah, Jesus began to show his disciples that he must go to Jerusalem and undergo great suffering at the hands of the elders, the chief priests, and scribes, and be killed, on the third day be raised. And Peter took him aside and began to rebuke him, saying, God forbid it, Lord. This must never happen to you. But he turned and said to Peter, Get behind me, Satan. You are a hindrance to me, for you are setting your mind not on divine things, but on human things. Then Jesus told his disciples, If anyone wishes to come after me, let them deny themselves and take up their cross and follow me. For those who want to save their life will lose it, and those who lose their life for my sake will find it. For what will it profit them if they gain the whole world but forfeit their life? Or what will it give in return for their life? For the Son of Man is to come with his angels in the glory of his Father, and then he will repay everyone for what has been done. Truly, I tell you, there are some standing here who will not taste death before they see the Son of Man coming in his kingdom. The Gospel of the Lord. You may be seated. Grace and peace to you from God our Father and our Lord and Savior, Jesus Christ. Amen. People of God, just moments before this reading, now for you it would have been last week if you were here or if you're reading and following the lectionary, it was just the last few verses in the Bible, Peter experienced the highest mountain peak of his spiritual life. He had a chance. He had a revelation from God when Jesus said, Who do the disciples say that I am? Peter said, You are the Messiah. Peter boldly declared it, that he was the Son of the living God. And Jesus said that God revealed that to him. That was the highest mountain peak in his spiritual life.

life, to know that Jesus is truly the Messiah, the Son of God. And then right after that, you know, the text continues from that time on. Then Jesus begins to teach his disciples, telling them how he must go to Jerusalem and suffer by the hands of the leaders, be put to death, and then on the third day be raised from the dead. Now, think about that for a moment. So many of us read the gospel text, we read the Bible, we see these words, and they're about someone else, right? It's about Peter, it's about Jesus. It took place, you know, over a couple thousand years ago. And we kind of remove ourselves from the story. But it's about us, humanity, humans. It's about how your mind works and how my mind works. It's about our habits. It's about how we understand things and see the world. And as I thought about this text, you know, and think about Peter, you know, Peter is kind of elevated in some texts, some of the verses, and then he's put down in some of the others and all of that. But what I want you to think about today is when Peter realizes, if God told Peter that this is my son, this is the Messiah, all of the miracles that he's performed, this is really this person. Like, and so who is this person in your life? When we think about like football stars, like the quarterback, or, you know, somebody very famous, if you could only like touch them. Or I was watching the Packer game, right? And you know, and how they would jump up on the side, you know, that big sort of foam pad, and then everybody would, you know, grab them and pat them, and it's almost like people would love to hold that football player who jumped up there, would like to hold them for a long time and have a special little pat with them. And, you know, people, we do all sorts of things to the people that we elevate, that are the stars in our life. Maybe it's a movie star or a singer or a sports star. And we don't want anything to happen to them because we have elevated them to a place of glory. They're special. And in our human minds, you know, they're like, we elevate them, they're special because we may not be like them, we may not be able to do what they do, but it means something to us. And I think that's kind of where Peter was with Jesus. It's that kind of relationship. And then when Jesus starts foretelling his disciples, preparing them, then that doesn't sound so good. Then Peter says, like, God forbid it, Lord. This shall never happen to you. You shall never, when you go to Jerusalem, suffer under the hands of leaders. This should never happen to you. And I suppose Peter wanted the crown without the cross. See, Peter didn't know, no more like than you and I don't really understand why God's Son needs to die on the cross that we can have eternal life. Like we don't, we read it, we understand the words and we're taught that, but to clearly understand God's thinking, like how God works salvation into our lives, like what is the original sin? What is the thing that we need to die to in order to have new life? That, because we know that Jesus, we're told through scripture and through Bible study, that Jesus died for our sins. You know, every bad little thought, every poke and every revenge you want to have on your friend or neighbor, that's would be sin. And Jesus provides a way for us to die to that, our old selves, that we would have a new self, a new day, a new life. Kind of like baptism, like it symbolizes drowning and dying to the old self. When you're submerged in the water and you come up out of the water, it's new life.
So that's going on, but so Peter perhaps wanted the crown without the cross. He wanted this military conqueror, this political giant, this Messiah, to bring immediate comfort.

Israel, because of suffering, because of things that are going on, that this would be the solution. And yeah, rightfully Jesus turns to him and says, you know, with sort of a cutting knife, because the tone changes very quickly, but get behind me, Satan. He says to Peter, get behind me. You're an obstacle. You're a hindrance. You're a stumbling block. You're in the way of what God has in store, what God's plan is. You are thinking not how God thinks, but how humans think, he says. And Jesus sort of was forced into this radical pivoting, this radical change, a way of thinking. Because Jesus exposing this sort of timeless truth about humanity, about you and I, this timeless truth, the truth is that we believe that true faith is not about pursuing earthly, we say it this way. True faith is about pursuing earthly comforts. Like we, through our faith, we think we will get ahead or advance or things will work out for us. We'll win the lottery. We will win the jackpot. We'll be wealthier and healthier by having faith. But that's not the purpose. The cross forces us to look in the mirror and ask that tough question that God asks us. What are we willing to do out of love for God and for one another? Are we willing to lay our life down for God and for one another? We think true faith is about comfort and security and ease. But true faith is about love. What are we willing to give up? And I thought, well, what if we're willing to surrender our ego? Because I think that's in our human DNA, that's what gets in the way. When Peter rebuked Jesus, his motivations stemmed deeply from a human drive, his ego. Peter wanted a warrior, a sports star, someone who could jump up and he could wrap his arms around him and pat him and say, great job. Or the miracles that he saw, amazing. The best treatment, he could feed 5,000-7,000 people, raise people from the dead, cure. That's his star, his warrior. That's the recipe to end all suffering in the world. And it's the ego that gets in the way. We want that. So I thought about this. Imagine this. Think of a professional symphony orchestra. Everybody is a musician. And the stage is set with all of these master musicians, right? And they spend thousands of hours practicing their skill, performing their craft. But what happens if the first violinist decides that they're going to interpret the music in a better way than the conductors? What would happen if they decide to play louder, faster, completely offbeat, just to showcase their own talent? The entire piece would fall into chaotic noise. To create a masterpiece, every musician must surrender their individual ego to the baton of the conductor. In our lives, our ego is constantly fighting for the baton. We want to be the conductor. It whispers that we know best, that we must defend our right. We must use what God has given us, this ability, and we must showcase it. We must be out for ourselves.

that symphony would be a mess. We must put our ego away, accepting a different path. Jesus told Peter that he is an obstacle, a hindrance. He's in the way because he was thinking like a human, not like God. We want to, as a human, we want to avoid pain, all pain for at all cost. They used to say, think smarter and not work harder, or something like that. We want to secure comfort, take the path of ease, the easiest resistance. God's logic says holiness over comfort. God says obedience over ease. Again, what are we willing to do out of love for God and for one another? True faith requires accepting God's difficult path. Have you ever been on a difficult path that you felt very uncomfortable, but you really believed it was God calling you on that path? That you needed to take this route? Wasn't easy, wasn't popular, but you found yourself on a difficult path. Again, imagine this. A team of elite search and rescue mountaineers. When a devastating storm hits the mountain peak and the hikers are stranded, the alarm sounds. The easy path, the human path, is to stay inside base camp. It's warm there, there's coffee, there's a raging fire and safety. But out of love and duty for the stranded hikers, those rescuers pack up their gear and step out into the freezing gale. They don't walk into the storm because they love the cold. They do it because their mission matters more than their comfort. When we choose to take up our cross and step out into the cold or the uncomfortable conditions, instead of staying in the warm camp, that's what it means to follow Jesus. Stepping out into the unsafe, cold conditions of the world. Trusting that true life is found through sacrifice. Jesus leaves us, he leaves this paradoxical way of thinking. He says, whoever wishes to save their life will lose it. And whoever loses their life for my sake will find it. Well, what does that mean? We have to risk losing what we have, our life, to follow Jesus. Again, who wants to do that? Who wants to lose, not alone your life? But Jesus promises that we will be found. We will find our true self. Again, going back to, I asked you the question, have you ever found yourself on a path that was uncomfortable? A place you didn't want to be. Maybe it's the way you got a job and it was a horrendous way of working your way into it. You were denied, put down. You were thought less of. You thought about quitting. You didn't feel qualified. But you hung in there. And you found yourself, your strengths, your God-given abilities. You found your purpose. One last. Consider the life of a single kernel of wheat. If you take that seed and place it in a velvet-lined jewelry box, which I've done when I was a little kid, you can keep it in a perfect condition forever. See, it will never get dirty. It will never decay. It will stay safe and comfortable

0: But if it remains entirely alone, it remains a single seed. Think about that. However, if you take that seed and throw it into the dark, cold ground, kind of like what happened to Jesus, something radically happens. It cracks open. It sacrifices its original form. It dies to its old self, but becomes it. It will become a willing, broken, new sprouts, grows, produces a harvest that will feed hundreds of people. If Jesus would have remained just a single seed, protected as our sports fan, instead of being placed into the ground, going to the depths of the earth, we're told, not in this translation of our Apostles' Creed, but it's, remember how it used to say he went to H-E-L-L and duked it out with the devil? We say now that he went to the dead. But he went to where Satan resides. He went and fought it out with the devil and overcame death and the devil and rose and feeds thousands and millions of people spiritually. That's God's plan. Not ours. We can't manifest that. We can't imagine that. We can't even go there, because our stars, the people that we love to lift up and idolize, we don't want anything to happen. We put them in a velvet little box where they'll stay clean and remain forever. There's nothing wrong with that way of thinking. Peter is not a bad guy. So in our closing, people of God, faith that costs us nothing is worth nothing. I don't know who said that, but it makes a lot of sense. Faith that costs nothing is worth nothing. Like Jesus is priceless. So we follow a priceless Lord that gives us faith that's so valuable. But we have to be willing to follow him and go down those scary paths, those uncertain paths of life. Sometimes just to find ourselves, who are we really? But we have to be willing to put away our ego, the thing that calls us out of the orchestra to showcase our own talent. So let us pray. Lord Jesus, you did not hold back anything from us. Out of your unmerited love, you endured the heavy weight of the cross so that we might have eternal life. As we leave this place today, give us the grace to deny ourselves. When our egos scream for attention and control, quiet it with your grace. Give us the fortitude to step into a different path, knowing that you walk with us every step of the way, that we may live and be a living testimony of your love. In your holy name we pray. Amen.
1: Real quick before we start, sorry to break up the flow. I'd like to introduce Jillian. She came, our band sort of took this weekend off, so I want to make sure we have a female vocal. Otherwise, it would be me and Chuck, and that would be awfully low and rumbly. So, and then second, so this is Jillian. Second, my daughter Beth, usually she plays violin with us. Today she's playing bass. So we thank her for that. That kind of adds on to us. And then, of course, Chuck, who's kind of our rock and comes when Cindy lets him. So.
2: As always.
1: Not quite. So.

And then real quick about the song, this one's a little on the difficult side. There's two parts to it. One's called the verse. The verse is kind of the storytelling part of the song, so it'll change. And we'll always kind of go one, two, one day when heaven, or one, two, one day they led him. So that'll be the verse. The second part is chorus, and that's the part that the words are usually always the same. They should be listed up there with the words. We started trying to have that done at the beginning of summer. And so the different parts are up there so you can kind of identify them. If nothing else, you know, try and do your best. Grab onto the chorus. We'd love to hear more people sing every week. And that one's kind of starts a little bit before. It'll be like one, two. Living, he loved me. Dying, he saved me. So that'll be the chorus part. So if you glom onto that part and just join us there, if that's all you can do, that's great. Just, you know, participate as you are able, and it'll be great. Thank you.

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So here we go. 1, 2, 3.

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Let us confess our faith. I believe in God the Father Almighty, creator of heaven and earth. I believe in Jesus Christ, our Lord.

0: born of the Virgin Mary, suffered under Pontius Pilate, was crucified, died, and is buried. He descended into death. On the third day he rose again. He ascended into heaven and seated at the right hand of the Father, and he will come to judge the living and the dead. I believe in the Holy Spirit, the Holy Catholic Church, the communion of saints, the forgiveness of sins, the resurrection of the body, and life everlasting. Amen.
1: 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We pray for the church in every land, that its mission and ministry is anchored in the love of Christ. 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Bless the work of international and diplomatic organizations and all who work to bring peace to a world scarred by violence. Lord, in your mercy. For all those in need, that they be satisfied. Ensure all your children have safe access to food, water, shelter, and medical care. Bring healing to all who bear wounds in body, mind, and spirit. Today we especially pray for Travis, Pat, Bev, Sandy, Tom, Kyle, Amber, Ruth Ellen, Eileen, Kathy, Jan, and Michelle. Lord, in your mercy. For the faithful departed, we remember today the family of Randy Jekyll and the Siebel family. May they be welcomed into the light of God's presence and enjoy eternal peace. Lord, in your mercy. Receive our prayers, O God, as you have promised. All this we ask in the name of your Son, Jesus Christ, our Lord. Amen.

Let us pray. Loving God, we offer at your table the gifts of our hearts. Help us take heart in you and share freely of your love so that all creation can taste your abundance. We ask this in the name of Jesus, through the Spirit abiding with us now and forever. Amen.

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1: And also with you.
0: Lift up your hearts. Let us give thanks to the Lord our God. It is indeed right, in our duty and our joy, that we should at all times.

times and all places, give thanks and praise to you, Almighty, merciful God, through our Savior Jesus Christ, whom on this day overcame death in the grave and by his glorious resurrection opened a way for us to receive eternal life. And so with all the choirs of angels, the church on earth, and the host of heaven, we praise your name, joining in your unending hymn, Holy, Holy, Holy, God of power and might, heaven and earth are full of your glory. Hosanna in the highest. Blessed is he who comes in the name of the Lord. Hosanna in the highest. In the night in which our Lord Jesus was betrayed, he took bread. He blessed it, giving it to his disciples to eat, saying, take and eat. This is my body, broken and given for you. Eat and do this for the remembrance of me. After supper, he took the cup. He blessed it, giving it to all to drink, saying, this cup is the new covenant in my blood, shed for you and for all people for the forgiveness of sin. Drink and do this for the remembrance of me. Lord, remember us in your kingdom and teach us to pray. Our Father, hallowed be your name. Thy kingdom come, your will be done on earth as in heaven. Give us today our daily bread. Forgive us our sins as we forgive those who sin against us. Save us from the time of trial and deliver us from evil. For the kingdom, the power, and the glory are yours, now and forever. Amen. You may be seated. Receive an invitation to communion. Here at First Lutheran, we practice open communion, which means simply there are no rules or policies keeping you from the table. Simply come. As you come forth, come as a beggar. You receive a wafer from either myself or from Laura, those two pathways. And depending on, you know, as you step out of your seat, your lane where you're sitting, step into the pathway, form two rows, and then we'll alternate as you come forth. And if you're on this side, you kind of turn over the here. There'll be a tray of grape juice and wine. If you're in this side of the aisle, you come up and turn this way, and there'll be someone standing there, a tray of grape juice and wine. And know that the grape juice is a light colored substance in the center. The wine is red, fills the tray. And we also have gluten-free elements on the table as well. The table is set, the gifts of God for the people of God. Thanks be to God.

0: Compassionate God, through the gifts of bread and wine, our hearts are filled with the abundance of your love. Strengthen us that we, through this holy meal, may share your love freely as you have shared with us. We ask this in the name of Jesus, through the Spirit nourishing us now and forever. Amen.
1: Receive a blessing as you go on your way. Creator, Redeemer, and Sustainer, one God, bless, heal, and hold you today and always. Amen.
2: Okay, real quick. Messiah has three verses and the one chorus. The chorus is short, so if you can glom onto that, it's just Messiah.

0: our King, and then it does that again, and then so that does that. We are going to end it two times on that part for the very last. It should just kind of stay up there with the words. And then one more thing. I would love to invite anybody who would like to join the praise band. We meet 6 o'clock on Wednesdays and run through our tunes for the coming up Sunday. And I don't know, Chuck and I were both noticing there's somebody in here who's singing just awesomely energetic, and we would love for you to come and join us, for definitely.
1: We caught a voice who knew that song.
0: Yeah, and all the songs. Everything we could hear, it was great. And the thing that would be awesome is, you know, we'd love to have this whole corner filled up, so we have like two rows of people, so we could have, you know, the old pros can be the front line, and then anybody who's new, they can kind of sit in the second line and not feel like they're exposed to everybody and on the spot. So like I always say, it's safety in numbers. So we want to get some more numbers. And if you play something, too, please come join us. I can make sure that there's parts for you as well. So, okay, here we go. A one, two, three.

0: Go in peace and know that you are loved, saved, and free. Thanks be to God.
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2: The five glorious mysteries. In the name of the Father, and of the Son, and of the Holy Spirit, amen. I believe in God,
3: the Father Almighty, creator of heaven and earth, and in Jesus Christ, his only Son, our Lord, who was conceived by the Holy Spirit, born of Virgin Mary, suffered under Pontius Pilate, was crucified, died, and was buried. He descended into hell. The third day he rose again from the dead. He ascended into heaven, sits at the right hand of God, the Father Almighty. From thence he shall come to judge the living and the dead. I believe in the Holy Spirit, the Holy Catholic Church, the communion of saints, the forgiveness of sins, the resurrection of the body, and life everlasting. Amen.
2: Our Father who art in heaven, hallowed be thy name. Thy kingdom come, thy will be done, on earth as it is in heaven.
3: Give us this day our daily bread. And forgive us our trespasses, as we forgive those who trespass against us. And lead us not into temptation, but deliver us from evil. Amen.
2: Hail Mary, full of grace, the Lord is with thee. Blessed art thou among women, and blessed is the fruit of thy womb, Jesus.
3: Holy Mary, Mother of God, pray for us sinners now and at the hour of our death. Amen.
2: Hail Mary, full of grace, the Lord is with thee. Blessed art thou among women, and blessed is the fruit of thy womb, Jesus.
3: Holy Mary, Mother of God, pray for us sinners now and at the hour of our death. Amen.
2: Hail Mary, full of grace, the Lord is with thee. Blessed art thou among women, and blessed is the fruit of thy womb, Jesus.
3: Holy Mary, Mother of God, pray for us sinners now and at the hour of our death. Amen.
2: Glory be to the Father, and to the Son, and to the Holy Spirit.
3: As it was in the beginning, is now, and ever shall be, world without end. Amen.
2: The first glorious mystery, the resurrection of the Lord. Our Father who art in heaven, hallowed be thy name. Thy kingdom come, thy will be done on earth as it is in heaven.
3: Give us this day our daily bread, and forgive us our trespasses, as we forgive those who trespass against us. And lead us not into temptation, but deliver us from evil. Amen.
2: Hail Mary, full of grace, the Lord is with thee. Blessed art thou among women, and blessed is the fruit of thy womb, Jesus.
3: Holy Mary, Mother of God, pray for us sinners now and at the hour of our death. Amen.
2: Hail Mary, full of grace, the Lord is with thee. Blessed art thou among women, and blessed is the fruit of thy womb, Jesus.
3: Holy Mary, Mother of God, pray for us sinners now and at the hour of our death. Amen.
2: Hail Mary, full of grace, the Lord is with thee. Blessed art thou among women, and blessed is the fruit of thy womb, Jesus.
3: Holy Mary, Mother of God, pray for us sinners now and at the hour of our death. Amen.
2: Hail Mary, full of grace, the Lord is with thee. Blessed art thou among women, and blessed is the fruit of thy womb, Jesus.
3: Holy Mary, Mother of God, pray for us sinners now and at the hour of our death. Amen.
2: Hail Mary, full of grace, the Lord is with thee. Blessed art thou among women, and blessed is the fruit of thy womb, Jesus.
3: Holy Mary, Mother of God, pray for us sinners now and at the hour of our death. Amen.
2: Hail Mary, full of grace, the Lord is with thee. Blessed art thou among women, and blessed is the fruit of thy womb, Jesus.
3: Holy Mary, Mother of God, pray for us sinners now and at the hour of our death. Amen.
2: Hail Mary, full of grace, the Lord is with thee. Blessed art thou among women, and blessed is the fruit of thy womb, Jesus.
3: Holy Mary, Mother of God, pray for us sinners now and at the hour of our death. Amen.
2: Hail Mary, full of grace, the Lord is with thee. Blessed art thou among women, and blessed is the fruit of thy womb, Jesus.
3: Holy Mary, Mother of God, pray for us sinners now and at the hour of our death. Amen.
2: Hail Mary,

0: Full of grace, the Lord is with thee. Blessed art thou among women, and blessed is the fruit of thy womb, Jesus.
1: Holy Mary, Mother of God, pray for us sinners now and at the hour of our death. Amen.
0: Hail Mary, full of grace, the Lord is with thee. Blessed art thou among women, and blessed is the fruit of thy womb, Jesus.
1: Holy Mary, Mother

0: save us from the fires of hell. Lead all souls to heaven, especially those most in need of thy mercy.
1: The second glorious mystery, the ascension of our Lord into heaven.
2: Our Father who art in heaven, hallowed be thy name. Thy kingdom come, thy will be done on earth as it is in heaven.
3: Give us this day our daily bread. Forgive us our trespasses, for as we forgive those who trespass against us. And lead us not into temptation, but deliver us from evil. Amen.
2: Hail Mary, full of grace, the Lord is with thee. Blessed art thou among women, and blessed is the fruit of thy womb, Jesus.
3: Holy Mary, Mother of God, pray for us sinners, now and at the hour of our death. Amen.
2: Hail Mary, full of grace, the Lord is with thee. Blessed art thou among women, and blessed is the fruit of thy womb, Jesus.
3: Holy Mary, Mother of God, pray for us sinners, now and at the hour of our death. Amen.
2: Hail Mary, full of grace, the Lord is with thee. Blessed art thou among women, and blessed is the fruit of thy womb, Jesus.
3: Holy Mary, Mother of God, pray for us sinners, now and at the hour of our death. Amen.
2: Hail Mary, full of grace, the Lord is with thee. Blessed art thou among women, and blessed is the fruit of thy womb, Jesus.
3: Holy Mary, Mother of God, pray for us sinners, now and at the hour of our death. Amen.
2: Hail Mary, full of grace, the Lord is with thee. Blessed art thou among women, and blessed is the fruit of thy womb, Jesus.
3: Holy Mary, Mother of God, pray for us sinners, now and at the hour of our death. Amen.
2: Hail Mary, full of grace, the Lord is with thee. Blessed art thou among women, and blessed is the fruit of thy womb, Jesus.
3: Holy Mary, Mother of God, pray for us sinners, now and at the hour of our death. Amen.
2: Hail Mary, full of grace, the Lord is with thee. Blessed art thou among women, and blessed is the fruit of thy womb, Jesus.
3: Holy Mary, Mother of God, pray for us sinners, now and at the hour of our death. Amen.
2: Hail Mary, full of grace, the Lord is with thee. Blessed art thou among women, and blessed is the fruit of thy womb, Jesus.
3: Holy Mary, Mother of God, pray for us sinners, now and at the hour of our death. Amen.
2: Hail Mary, full of grace, the Lord is with thee. Blessed art thou among women, and blessed is the fruit of thy womb, Jesus.
3: Holy Mary, Mother of God, pray for us sinners, now and at the hour of our death. Amen.
2: Hail Mary, full of grace, the Lord is with thee. Blessed art thou among women, and blessed is the fruit of thy womb, Jesus.
3: Holy Mary, Mother of God, pray for us sinners, now and at the hour of our death. Amen.
2: Glory be to the Father, and to the Son, and to the Holy Spirit.
3: As it was in the beginning, is now, and ever shall be, world without end. Amen.
0: O my Jesus, forgive us our sins. Save us from the fires of hell. Lead all souls to heaven, especially those most in need of thy mercy.
1: The third glorious mystery, the descent of the Holy Spirit.
2: Our Father who art in heaven, hallowed be thy name. Thy kingdom come, thy will be done on earth as it is in heaven.
3: Give us this day our daily bread, and forgive us our trespasses, as we forgive those who trespass against us. And lead us not into temptation, but deliver us from evil. Amen.
2: Hail Mary, full of grace, the Lord is with thee. Blessed art thou among women, and blessed is the fruit of thy womb, Jesus.
3: Holy Mary, Mother of God, pray for us sinners, now and at the hour of our death. Amen.
2: Hail Mary, full of grace, the Lord is with thee. Blessed art thou among women, and blessed is the fruit of thy womb, Jesus.
3: Holy Mary, Mother of God, pray for us sinners, now and at the hour of our death. Amen.
2: Hail Mary, full of grace, the Lord is with thee. Blessed art thou among women, and blessed is the fruit of thy womb, Jesus.
3: Holy Mary, Mother of God, pray for us sinners, now and at the hour of our death. Amen.
2: Hail Mary, full of grace, the Lord is with thee. Blessed art thou among women, and blessed is the fruit of thy womb, Jesus.
3: Holy Mary, Mother of God, pray for us sinners, now and at the hour of our death. Amen.
2: Hail Mary, full of grace, the Lord is with thee. Blessed art thou among women, and blessed is the fruit of thy womb, Jesus.
3: Holy Mary, Mother of God, pray for us sinners, now and at the hour of our death. Amen.
2: Hail Mary, full of grace, the Lord is with thee. Blessed art thou among women, and blessed is the fruit of thy womb, Jesus.
3: Holy Mary, Mother of God, pray for us sinners, now and at the hour of our death. Amen.
2: Hail Mary, full of grace, the Lord is with thee. Blessed art thou among women, and blessed is the fruit of thy womb, Jesus.
3: Holy Mary, Mother of God, pray for us sinners, now and at the hour of our death. Amen.
2: Hail Mary, full of grace, the Lord is with thee. Blessed art thou among women, and blessed is the fruit of thy womb, Jesus.
3: Holy Mary, Mother of God, pray for us sinners, now and at the hour of our death. Amen.
2: Hail Mary, full of grace, the Lord is with thee. Blessed art thou among women, and blessed is the fruit of thy womb, Jesus.
3: Holy Mary, Mother of God, pray for us sinners, now and at the hour of our death. Amen.
2: Hail Mary, full of grace, the Lord is with thee. Blessed art thou among women, and blessed is the fruit of thy womb, Jesus.
3: Holy Mary, Mother of God.

0: our sinners now and at the hour of our death. Amen.
1: Glory be to the Father, and to the Son, and to the Holy Spirit.
0: As it was in the beginning, is now, and ever shall be, world without end. Amen.
2: O my Jesus, forgive us our sins. Save us from the fires of hell. Lead all souls to heaven, especially those most in need of thy mercy.
1: The fourth glorious mystery, the Assumption of Mary into heaven. Our Father who art in heaven, hallowed be thy name. Thy kingdom come, thy will be done on earth as it is in heaven.
0: Give us this day our daily bread, and forgive us our trespasses, as we forgive those who trespass against us. And lead us not into temptation, but deliver us from evil. Amen.
1: Hail Mary, full of grace, the Lord is with thee. Blessed art thou among women, and blessed is the fruit of thy womb, Jesus.
0: Holy Mary, Mother of God, pray for us sinners, now and at the hour of our death. Amen.
1: Hail Mary, full of grace, the Lord is with thee. Blessed art thou among women, and blessed is the fruit of thy womb, Jesus.
0: Holy Mary, Mother of God, pray for us sinners, now and at the hour of our death. Amen.
1: Hail Mary, full of grace, the Lord is with thee. Blessed art thou among women, and blessed is the fruit of thy womb, Jesus.
0: Holy Mary, Mother of God, pray for us sinners now and at the hour of our death. Amen.
1: Hail Mary, full of grace, the Lord is with thee. Blessed art thou among women, and blessed is the fruit of thy womb, Jesus.
0: Holy Mary, Mother of God, pray for us sinners now and at the hour of our death. Amen.
1: Hail Mary, full of grace, the Lord is with thee. Blessed art thou among women, and blessed is the fruit of thy womb, Jesus.
0: Holy Mary, Mother of God, pray for us sinners now and at the hour of our death. Amen.
1: Hail Mary, full of grace, the Lord is with thee. Blessed art thou among women, and blessed is the fruit of thy womb, Jesus.
0: Holy Mary, Mother of God, pray for us sinners now and at the hour of our death. Amen.
1: Hail Mary, full of grace, the Lord is with thee. Blessed art thou among women, and blessed is the fruit of thy womb, Jesus.
0: Holy Mary, Mother of God, pray for us sinners now and at the hour of our death. Amen.
1: Hail Mary, full of grace, the Lord is with thee. Blessed art thou among women, and blessed is the fruit of thy womb, Jesus.
0: Holy Mary, Mother of God, pray for us sinners now and at the hour of our death. Amen.
1: Hail Mary, full of grace, the Lord is with thee. Blessed art thou among women, and blessed is the fruit of thy womb, Jesus.
0: Holy Mary, Mother of God, pray for us sinners now and at the hour of our death. Amen.
1: Hail Mary, full of grace, the Lord is with thee. Blessed art thou among women, and blessed is the fruit of thy womb, Jesus.
0: Holy Mary, Mother of God, pray for us sinners now and at the hour of our death. Amen.
1: Glory be to the Father, and to the Son, and to the Holy Spirit.
0: As it was in the beginning, is now, and ever shall be, world without end. Amen.
2: O my Jesus, forgive us our sins. Save us from the fires of hell. Lead all souls to heaven, especially those most in need of thy mercy.
1: The fifth glorious mystery, Mary is crowned Queen of Heaven and Earth. Our Father who art in heaven, hallowed be thy name. Thy kingdom come, thy will be done on earth as it is in heaven.
0: Give us this day our daily bread, and forgive us our trespasses, as we forgive those who trespass against us. And lead us not into temptation, but deliver us from evil. Amen.
1: Hail Mary, full of grace, the Lord is with thee. Blessed art thou among women, and blessed is the fruit of thy womb, Jesus.
0: Holy Mary, Mother of God, pray for us sinners now and at the hour of our death. Amen.
1: Hail Mary, full of grace, the Lord is with thee. Blessed art thou among women, and blessed is the fruit of thy womb, Jesus.
0: Holy Mary, Mother of God, pray for us sinners now and at the hour of our death. Amen.
1: Hail Mary, full of grace, the Lord is with thee. Blessed art thou among women, and blessed is the fruit of thy womb, Jesus.
0: Holy Mary, Mother of God, pray for us sinners now and at the hour of our death. Amen.
1: Hail Mary, full of grace, the Lord is with thee. Blessed art thou among women, and blessed is the fruit of thy womb, Jesus.
0: Holy Mary, Mother of God, pray for us sinners now and at the hour of our death. Amen.
1: Hail Mary, full of grace, the Lord is with thee. Blessed art thou among women, and blessed is the fruit of thy womb, Jesus.
0: Holy Mary, Mother of God, pray for us sinners now and at the hour of our death. Amen.
1: Hail Mary, full of grace, the Lord is with thee. Blessed art thou among women, and blessed is the fruit of thy womb, Jesus.
0: Holy Mary, Mother of God, pray for us sinners now and at the hour of our death. Amen.
1: Hail Mary, full of grace, the Lord is with thee. Blessed art thou among women, and blessed is the fruit of thy womb, Jesus.
0: Holy Mary, Mother of God, pray for us sinners now and at the hour of our death. Amen.
1: Hail Mary, full of grace, the Lord is with thee. Blessed art thou among women, and blessed is the fruit of thy womb, Jesus.
0: Holy Mary, Mother of God, pray for us sinners now and at the hour of our death. Amen.
1: Hail Mary, full of grace, the Lord is with thee. Blessed art thou among women.

0: woman, and blessed is the fruit of thy womb, Jesus.
1: Holy Mary, Mother of God, pray for us sinners now and at the hour of our death. Amen.
0: Hail Mary, full of grace, the Lord is with thee. Blessed art thou among women, and blessed is the fruit of thy womb, Jesus.
1: Holy Mary, Mother of God, pray for us sinners now and at the hour of our death. Amen.
0: Glory be to the Father, and to the Son, and to the Holy Spirit.
1: As it was in the beginning, is now, and ever shall be, world without end. Amen.
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8: Sunny today with daytime highs approaching 78. Winds out of the east 5 to 10 miles per hour. Mainly clear skies tonight. Lows level off around 56. Mainly sunny tomorrow, 78. High of 82 Tuesday with a slight chance of thunderstorms. 81 partly cloudy Wednesday. I'm meteorologist Jennifer Wojcicki on 95.3 WBEV, powered by Daily Dodge. Right now, it's 68 degrees.
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0: It's time now to worship with the congregation at St. Stephen's Lutheran Church in Beaver Dam. 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

0: book of nature can open your mind to the possibility that maybe God is real. 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
1: This has probably happened to you. You see an image on a screen and you think, that's AI. That's not real. Maybe you're not even sure what, but your gut tells you it's a fake. It's a fabrication of artificial intelligence. There are billions of AI-generated images floating around the internet and millions more being made every day, getting more and more lifelike. So this problem isn't going away anytime soon. What's real? And what's a fake? It's an inescapable question. Recently, a coworker showed me an image that we were going to be using in a project we were working on. And that was my first thought. That's so AI. It can't be real. It's too perfect. It was a picture of a landscape. Sun rays glistening over a picture-perfect snow-capped mountain in the background and in the foreground, perfectly still, glassy, turquoise lake. It looked like a tropical lagoon cut and pasted under a ski resort. Some sort of improbable Bob Ross CGI mashup posing as a photograph. Alps in the Bahamas with lots of happy trees. It was just the algorithm showing us what we wanted to see. But the image had come from someone we trusted, someone who didn't have a track record of using fakes. So I was curious. I put a digital copy of the image through an online AI-powered AI detection tool. Sometimes you got to use fire to fight fire. The first one said that there were no digital markings that would indicate that it was made by AI. I put it into a second detection tool, and the result was the same. We are reasonably confident that no AI was used to make this image, the chatbot told me. Takes one to know one. Now I was even more curious, and it was starting to open my mind to the possibility that maybe I was wrong. I found the source of the image, and there was a photographer listed, but it sounded like it was a fake name. Although, the photographer had a portfolio of other images, and a lot of those looked real. But still, something in me couldn't believe what I was seeing, or wouldn't believe it. What pushed me over the threshold was when I happened to show the image to a friend, and she took one look at it and said, I've been there. What? I said, you mean it's a real place? Yeah, she said. It's one of my favorite places. Then she showed me pictures, her own pictures that she

The preceding church service was a paid program. Advice and opinions expressed during the program are solely that of St. Stephen's Church, not WBEV or Good Karma Brands.

Bob Dylan at 95.3 WBEV. We got a half an hour of smooth Sunday programming for you this morning. We've got Brewer Baseball there in Cincinnati taking on the Cincinnati Reds, finishing up their weekend series. Our coverage is going to start at 10:35 with the On Deck Show, 11:10. Batter up. No Trinity Church services this morning. Also, we've got Badger football later on. It's a sports doubleheader with two different kinds of sports. This afternoon, we've got the Badgers playing Notre Dame at Lambeau Field in Green Bay. And our coverage starts at 4:30 this afternoon. 6:30 is kickoff. So no All-Star Request show tonight either. All right. Well, Bob Dylan's Lay Lady Lay peaks at number 7 on the Billboard singles charts today in 1969. Elton John officially got the Gold Record Award for 1974's hit Don't Let the Sun Go Down on Me. It was blocked from the top spot. It hit number 2 on the Hot 100. It was blocked from the top spot by John Denver's song, Any Song. We've got them both. A pair of tunes from 1974 on your smooth Sunday morning.

Boondocks, Billy Joel Royal, a song written by Joe South, singer-songwriter who had dozens of hit songs in the 60s and 70s for other people, had a big hit with Games People Play. Joe South passed away September 5th, 2012, at the age of 72. Here is Games People Play on 95.3 WBB.

That is Roberta Flack and Donnie Hathaway in 1972 on September 5th. Where's the Love? It's certified gold. It had peaked at number 5 on the Billboard Hot 100. Spent a week at number 1 on the Easy Listening chart. The song would win a Grammy Award for Best Pop Performance by a Duo or Group with Vocals at 1973's Grammy Awards. Before that, we had Sergio Mendes and Brazil 66 doing Fool on the Hill. Sergio Mendes passed away

0: September 5th, 2024, at the age of 83, after suffering respiratory complications brought on by COVID-19. We're going to get the news update from ABC and the weather, and then it's off to Brewer baseball. I know, right? 10:35 is the on-deck show with a 11:10 batter up on this Sunday morning at your hometown station, 95.3 WBEV.
1: ABC News, I'm Chuck Sievertson. There may not be a nuclear deal with Iran, says Energy Secretary Chris Wright this morning. Wright on ABC's This Week was asked how to stop Iran from getting a nuke bomb.
2: They built a massive missile infrastructure to manufacture missiles, which you see them firing today, but they don't have the capability to build more missiles. We are degrading their capacity to develop nuclear weapons and ultimately to deliver them if they develop them.
1: Iran's top negotiator says in a social media post on Telegram that from now on, any attack will be answered not in proportion, but faster, heavier, and more painful. Iran claims it hit an unmanned U.S. ship trying to enter the Strait of Hormuz today, that unconfirmed by the U.S. Ukraine President Zelensky greeting U.S. diplomat Steve Witkoff and President Trump's son-in-law Jared Kushner this morning in the capital, Kyiv. The two met yesterday in Moscow with Russian leader Putin. This is ABC News.
3: This report is sponsored

0: by IBM. As the pace of AI accelerates, CEOs are rethinking how their leadership teams operate, how decisions are made, and how organizations are structured. IBM's annual CEO study shows that adopting new tools is no longer enough. Leaders are actively redesigning decision-making structures, clarifying accountability, and reshaping the C-suite to drive greater business impact. The study found that 76% of organizations now have a chief AI officer, up from 26% a year ago, and nearly two-thirds of CEOs say they are comfortable using AI to help inform major strategic decisions. The study also showed that organizations with an AI-first leadership approach are scaling more AI initiatives than their peers. The message is clear. Success with AI depends not just on technology, but on leadership, governance, and organizations built to adapt. 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
1: Sunshine mixed with clouds at times today, with daytime highs approaching 78. East winds 5 to 10 miles per hour. Tonight, 56. Mainly clear skies. Tomorrow, highs around 78. Highs level off around 82. Tuesday, with a slight chance for storms. 81, blend of clouds and sun, Wednesday. I'm meteorologist Jennifer Wojcicki on 95.3 WBEV. 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
2: 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He's in there, and sliding into third is Cooper Pratt. 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
4: The rain is all cleared out and nothing but sunny skies here in Cincinnati as the Brewers and Reds wrap up their three-game weekend series from Great American Ballpark. 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They'll send left-hander Kyle Harrison looking for a bounce-back start against Reds right-hander Brady Singer. 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

0: We're ready.
1: Continuing out at the Tundra Trio, as it is the Shamrock Series, Wisconsin Notre Dame today at the Tundra Trio. And now we bring in Jason Wilde, who we were all out here celebrating Wilde and Tausch's 10-year anniversary last night, which was just absolutely awesome. Good morning, Jason.
2: Great to see all three of you yesterday, and thanks for helping us celebrate the 10 years. It was awesome, and it was so great. I just got to tell you, as you guys know, I was a little uncomfortable with celebrating us, and our team did a ridiculously amazing job, whether it was with all the great partners that were involved with it and Events by Design. Talk about We Design, You Party. They live up to their reputation. Like, I couldn't believe it was amazing.
1: Dude, that setup that we're staring at, we're at the Tundra Trio right now. That was like, I've been to college game day. Like, I think our setup was bigger than college game day's setup.
3: It's like, unbelievable.
1: Like, will any today be viewable or no? Are we not broadcast?
3: Like, we're not going to broadcast from there today. No, this is going to be a totally private event in terms of the stage stuff.
1: Okay, so people aren't going to see the stage stuff today. Can we like rotate that camera?
3: I'm on it.
1: All right, let's see if we could show people. It was insane.
3: It's like a legitimate music stage that you have, and yeah, I echo that. Our team did do a remarkable job last night, and everybody in terms of the setup to the show. It went really well, but I don't know if that's going to work.
1: I don't think that's not really doing it justice.
3: So it was really cool.
2: I will just say this. I pulled into the driveway for our run through at about 2:00, and no one had told me that we were going to have a stage of that level. And I told Paul and the girls when I went back to get them, I'm like, look, you know, our friend Matt Carney's a pretty successful musician. And I was like, seriously, Matt could do a show on this stage. Like, it looks like he's holding a concert. And they didn't believe me. And then when we got there and they walked in, their mouths just dropped. So we were treated not only by Events by Design, but with all of our teammates, Lainey and Allie. And I can't express properly how incredible of a job they all did. And I heard you guys this earlier in the show mentioning, you know, Ryan Grant was phenomenal. I agree, Strofe. I mean, that's why he's one of my favorite players. He was always smart and insightful. He was great on stage.
3: How about the credit he gave you, Jason? For getting his payday.
2: Yeah, I still don't agree with that, but he told me
1: what happened?
2: He was good. So,
4: put pressure on the Packers to pay Ryan Grant.
1: What?
3: Yes.
1: No.
3: Yeah,
1: he did
3: it on First Take on ESPN.
1: Wait, Jason.
3: 2008.
1: Jason. Yeah.
3: Incredible story.
1: Jason, give us the story of this.
2: Okay. So first of all, Ryan gets there last night. He had some travel challenges, and I'm one of the first ones to greet him and his daughters when they got there. I just happened to be by the entrance. And so I was talking to him for a few minutes, and he said, so you guys are just going to have me on stage for a while? And I said, yeah, you know, just talk about the game and talk about being teammates with Tausch. He's like, well, I'm going to tell the story. And I'm like, what story? The story of how you got me paid. And I'm like, are you really going to, don't tell that. So what happened was, during the summer of 2008, as you guys probably recall, Strofe, you were probably a teenager at the time. But
3: not quite a teenager yet.
2: Okay, there you go. A prominent Hall of Fame quarterback by the name of Brett Favre decided to unretire. And there was quite the weeping and gnashing of teeth in Packers Nation. Poor Aaron Rodgers, who descended to the starting job, was now getting cursed at by 10-year-old kids as he punched in his code for the parking lot. And amid all this madness, the previous season, the Packers had acquired Ryan Grant.

0: a trade with the New York Giants, and he was an exclusive rights free agent, which is not an unrestricted or a restricted free. It's basically the only way you become a free agent if the team says they don't want you anymore. And
1: does
0: they
1: that
0: obviously
1: exist,
0: wanted
1: though?
0: Him. It
2: he
0: does.
2: Under
0: it
2: that
0: does.
2: Contract for us.
1: Yeah.
2: Exclusive rights.
1: Exactly.
0: That was well done. So he still has to sign a tender as an exclusive rights free agent. I'll give you, last year, Bo Melton was one of them. Okay. You've been in the league, but you haven't played enough games to reach the point of being at least a restricted free agent kind of a thing. So Ryan Grant has this tender. He doesn't want to sign it because it's a low, really low number. And he ran for 900 yards that season and helped them get to the NFC Championship game. If you were watching last night, you saw some highlights from that snow game where he fumbled the first two of the three. He fumbled twice in his first three touches against the Seahawks, and then he went on to run for 201 yards.
1: Yeah.
0: And so he's like, look what I did last season. I'm going to be your featured back. He's taking over as the number one back, and he was going to be playing for peanuts. And so he wouldn't sign the tender. He attended the offseason program, but he didn't participate. And his agent, Alan Herman, who's a New York-based agent for Sports Stars, for some reason, he's one of the few agents that I had a relationship with, and he kind of gave me the behind the scenes, and it just happened to be the day before I was scheduled, because First Take, before it was Stephen A. and everything else, it was kind of like what Get Up is now, but it would have beat writers on, and I would be on once a week. It was great. It was a really great experience for me to learn how to do television and high profile. And they had me on like 2 days after this conversation. And as Ryan said, I went on there and I said, look, I don't usually choose sides in contract negotiations, but this doesn't make any sense to me. This guy ran for 900 plus yards for them last year. He's on obviously a well below market potential contract with a team that plans on him being their number one running back. And they're dealing all these other things that are happening with Favre having come back. They could really do themselves a PR favor if they got a deal done with their stud running back. And Ryan and Alan Herman and everyone was convinced that this forced the Packers' hand, because he literally signed a new contract with a hefty signing bonus the very next day. Now, I have always maintained that there's no way they did it just because of me, but Ryan is convinced. And the bottom line is, I was right. Because the next 2 years, if you remember, Ryan Grant ran for 1,200-plus yards each of those next two seasons. So he was worth every penny the Packers spent on
1: him. Well, Jason, it was amazing last night just to be there and see it. I thought the top 10 moments of the 10 years of Wilde and Tausch were unbelievable, right? Like, I mean, as much as it for you, it's your voice, it's you, all that, I mean... What was there one of those memories that, as you heard, you were like, wow, that really was good?
0: So it was obviously controversial. There were some disagreements on the panel of how things were ranked. My personal favorite moment, though, is because it really sums up what makes Tausch so great and why I'm so thrilled that we get to do the show together, because it was number three on the list. It was when he proclaimed that soap cleans itself and told a story about having to share a hotel room with his family, and he showered before his daughter Eleanor, and the only soap option was a bar of soap, and she was, let's say, less than thrilled to then use the soap after her dad had. And look, Tausch is obviously, I mean, he'll be calling the Badgers game today with our friend Matt LePay, our teammate Matt LePay, but as great as he is when it comes to football and Packers and Badgers, he's just so phenomenal as a storyteller, and he's just so naturally funny. And that story for me, as good as it was that he predicted a tie between the Packers and the Vikings in 2018, which is still ridiculous, or when he was singing his altered version of the Eminem song, which were number two and number one, respectively, the soap clean itself discussion just sums up our show and sums up what makes
3: it. I'm so glad you brought that up because last night I stayed at my brother's house here in Green Bay, and this morning I showered there.

0: and my brother uses bar soap. And I used the bar soap this morning, and I was thinking about that clip and that moment this morning in the shower as I used the bar soap. I was like, no, soap cleans itself. I can use this bar soap.
1: That's gross.
0: Is it gross?
1: Oh, I put the bar soap on.
0: It's soap. It's soap. It's as clean as
2: it can be. Wait, Kyle, so you're saying soap does not clean itself?
1: No, I put the bar. I mean, the only place I don't put the bar soap is between my cheeks. Other than that, it's everywhere.
3: Dishes. Like, is the sponge dirty when it cleans a dirty dish, or does the soap clean it?
0: You reuse the sponge.
1: Well, it's a little bit different than putting
0: my... No, it's not!
1: Okay. If you come to my house, trust me, when you wash yourself and you put the soap on your face, you get more than soap.
0: Every dish you clean?
4: Oh, yuck.
0: Kyle,
1: okay,
0: you throw out a sponge after every use?
1: We use the dishwasher, so.
0: I'm uncomfortable.
1: What do you mean you're uncomfortable? I was just being honest with you. But continue.
4: I'll be honest. Between the cheeks was a little bit too much for me, Kyle.
0: Yeah, agreed.
1: Oh, you haven't been listening to this show the last 2 weeks, have you?
0: Oh, we should ask you. Greg, you should ask Jason about that.
2: You
0: want to go to the bet now?
2: Yeah, go to the bet, and then we'll take a quick break.
0: All right, because I wanted to ask him a little bit
2: Jason,
0: more about last night.
2: We eventually decided on something else, but when we were thinking about our Cover 5 contest...
0: He can't even get through a sentence. Why?
5: We didn't align to go a different direction.
1: We have not yet.
2: Oh, so you're saying...
1: No, we have until... We'll have until next Sunday.
0: It's not that bad.
2: I agree.
0: What do you mean you
2: Jason,
0: agree?
2: I think it's very reasonable. So we have with the winner. The winner will get to go to a Bucks game, sit in my seats with the fan who also wins, which is really good. Uh-huh. But Greg will explain what the loser is.
5: So the loser, we think, out of the four of us, right, whoever gets the lowest score in Cover 5, will have to go to a sperm bank and make a donation. In doing so, check the box that after 18 years, that child, should they choose to want to find you, they would be granted your contact information. Which to me, it sounds like heavier than it is, but like you're doing a good deed, right?
2: Yeah.
5: You're providing a service, and it's not that much time. Like you're going to go, you do your thing, and
2: it's enjoyable while you're there.
0: It's enjoyable. Great.
2: Yeah, and Jason, 18 years from now, like, it's not going to be that confusing for your kids and all that. Because, like, whatever, correct, they're already an adult by then. Your kids are going to be grown up by then.
5: There's no financial implications. Yeah. Like, you're just, you know, so helping out somebody else.
2: Join code KARMA26. You in, Jason?
4: You're providing a service. That's my favorite part of that. Didn't somebody have to spend, like, 24 hours in a George Webb? And now we've gone to
0: Craig never did it.
2: Yeah, we just figured
5: it's a better, easier punishment.
2: Yeah,
5: I would rather do that
2: right
5: one.
2: Yeah, I mean, it's
0: much easier to execute.
2: We realize it takes way less than 24 hours this one.
0: Craig said it's going to take a whopping 45 minutes when we talked about it a couple weeks ago.
2: That was including filling out the paperwork and everything.
0: Oh, was it?
2: So, Jason, are you in?
4: No, I'm good. Thanks for offering.
2: All right, well, more with Jason Wilde as we continue. It's Sunday Karma, ESPN Wisconsin.
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1: Continuing on Sunday Karma with Jason Wilde, and I know we thrust it on him a little quickly, so now he's had time to think about it. Jason, I know you always envisioned yourself as a patriarch with, like, all these kids and all these dogs and all this stuff. So did you have an opportunity to rethink considering being part of the Sunday Karma Cover 5 contest?
2: You can get your elusive son. You can get your elusive son, Jason, in 18 years.
1: 18 years, 9 months? Oh, well, it'll be like 19 years. Because after the season's over, then, you know.
3: Yeah.
1: Yeah. So, Jason, have you reconsidered the opportunity presented to you?
4: No, I already have a son. I think of Strolf as a son. So
3: I thought I was your brother. Do you want like a? Yeah, you want something better? You want like
5: a lot better, Jason?
4: No, I'm so bad at Cover 5. This is like, I might as well just go straight to the sperm bank. So, I'm good.
1: So you can be part of this contest, but
5: you don't need to go to the sperm bank.
1: Yeah, fans are only, if you're watching or listening, you're only eligible to win the prize, which means if you're the top winner, you win courtside seats to the Milwaukee Bucks. You win a ticket to join the top ESPN Wisconsin winner. 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The expectation is we'd have 112 people entered by the end of this show. Where do we sit right now, Alex?
3: 15, I believe.
1: 15, okay. 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All you do each week is pick 5 NFL games against the spread. It is free to play, and you gain and lose points based on how well you pick a game. Okay, there we go, up to 18.
5: 19!
3: That's because people heard the punishment. They're like, see, this is a punishment. If I'm good, I'm good. If I'm not, I'm good.
5: Karma 26.
1: Wait, if we had proper contest rules, could we make it to where the last place person had to do that of our... You couldn't do that?
3: I think you could. Well, yeah. People knew the rules signing up for it.
5: You need to sign a whole thing.
3: You might not. They might not even use your donation if somebody's concerned about that.
5: I mean, you could just do it free will. You don't. You don't in theory need to sign up for Cover 5 to do what we're discussing. You could just go to the sperm bank.
3: It's like, are you an organ donor? Like, you know, when you check on the license.
5: Good pop.
1: Jason, last night we talked a lot about the Wilde and Tausch 10-year anniversary, but you mentioned it. Matt LePay was also there, which was really cool. He and Tausch doing the game today. You had Ryan Grant. But then there was a surprise guest at the end who will be a...
5: All-pro.
1: Who will be not just a one-time guest, right? We're going to hear a lot more of Evan Williams this year. Talk to us about Evan Williams and why it's going to be so fun to hear him throughout the season.
4: Yeah, the Packers' third-year safety is going to join us on a weekly basis thanks to Tony Cartagena, who was kind of the point man on some of those conversations. You know, Evan and I kind of hit it off right away when he got here as a rookie a couple of years ago. He had played his final college season at Oregon, and I happened to be wearing one of my Oregon hoodies, and we got to talking, and for some reason we just sort of connected from the jump. He's really smart. He is one of the smartest, most articulate players I've covered, and I think people got to see a glimpse of that last night when we brought him up on stage for a little while. He's a really good football player. Obviously, Xavier McKinney has been a back-to-back All-Pro in his first 2 years in Green Bay, but Evan Williams has been a really, really good young player, and the Packers have arguably the best safety trio in all of football with the two of them and Javon Bullard. And that aligns perfectly with the system that Jonathan Gannon likes to run, because he's always tried to use three safeties, and now he's got three of the best in the business to work with starting next Sunday in Minneapolis. So we're going to talk to Evan every week. It was great to see him there last night, and obviously there were a lot of people really excited to meet him and hear from him. And he's going to, I can promise you this, the Packers are not going to go 17-0. Sorry, Kyle. But whether win or lose, he has been a stand-up guy. He always talks with us in the locker room after games. He was the one who I was talking to in Chicago after the playoff game.

0: And he said, you know, I came to him with this idea that, you know, is this team just, do they lack a maturity to be handling the ups and the downs? And because they had both of them in that game. And I said, please tell me if I'm wrong, because I don't want to write something that's not accurate. And he said, no, you're exactly right. And he went on to explain how you have to be able to, in this league, be able to handle the good, like the 21-3 lead that they had in that game, and the adversity when things are falling apart. And, you know, his argument was that they didn't do a good enough job on either one of those. And if you think about what Matt LaFleur has said subsequent to that, talking about finishing and talking about play style, it kind of aligns with what Evan was saying. So that's the kind of insight we're going to get from him on a weekly basis, and I'm just really appreciative that he agreed to do it, and that our team made that happen.
1: It's crazy. Kyle predicts 17-0, and he's still locked in his role. Rasheed Walker predicts 17-0, and now he's not here anymore. It's crazy.
2: Yeah, we shouldn't follow the Packers on that one.
1: Yeah, your guy Sheed.
2: But I think you're good with keeping me around.
1: Contract? I just looked it up.
3: What do you mean?
1: It's kind of wild.
2: Yeah, $4 million base, right?
1: No. So he got paid $4 million, but if the Panthers win 9 games, and he plays 50% of the snaps, he gets an additional $2 million.
3: Oh, really?
1: If he plays 60% of the snaps and they win 9 games, he gets an additional $3 million.
3: Oh.
1: If they win 9 games and he plays 70%, he gets an additional $3.5 million. And, by the way, an extra 1.25 if he makes the Pro Bowl, and an additional 1.25 if he makes the All-Pro team.
3: Named to the Pro Bowl.
1: Yeah, so he can actually make $10 million. So he has $4 million
3: all
1: in salary.
3: So this is why he signed for so little, maybe?
2: Well, he's starting left tackle.
1: But it requires nine, like, not the Pro Bowl and the All-Pro. The playing time stuff all requires 9 wins, which, as a fan, that's, like, the coolest. Like, what if all contracts... If you think of it, what if all player incentive contracts, because 9 wins is to go over 500,
3: right,
1: so it's 9-8. What if
3: it also requires the snap count, and he signed initially as the backup.
1: Yeah.
4: But
5: he's the starter.
4: Well, the snap count doesn't matter unless they win 9 games.
1: Yeah, I mean, think how cool that would be as a fan if you knew that your favorite team, your players, they all, over half of their salary, they would make if they went over 500. That's like the coolest
3: kinda
1: thing as a fan, right?
3: Kind of love that.
0: And Strofe, my son, just a correction there. So they lost their best left tackle, their starting left tackle.
3: That was after
0: playoff
3: he signed,
0: think,
3: that?
0: No, it was against the Rams. It was in the playoffs. They lost him to an Achilles tear. He's done for the year. Or maybe it was a patellar tendon. But then Yosh Nijman, former Packer, was supposed to be their backup,

0: potential motivation to play well and stay healthy because he could make himself, he could more than double his salary.
1: What if
0: he's able to do that and they win games?
1: What if he plays better than Jordan Morgan?
2: He'll still swing to the right, right?
3: Wait. All right. I know we don't typically do this during the Wildy segment, but Kyle.
4: I'll fire it up.
3: Kyle, I think it's time. We are talking offensive line. We know.
5: Oh, wait a minute, fella. Give me a second.
3: Yeah, I'll give you. We know people might care about the Green Bay Packers and their offensive line. We know.
0: Oh, no.
3: That people may, in fact, care a little bit about the Carolina Panthers offensive line because former star Rashid Walker is now there. But it comes to Sundays, when it comes to Sunday karma, we know there's one thing that stands out more than anything else.
6: There are stories that demand attention.
7: You know, Slaughter's going to have to step up in that center role.
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7: They're littered with talent.
6: Stories that cannot be ignored.
7: The Chargers' offensive line ceiling is so much higher.
6: This is the Chargers' Offensive Line Report on Sunday Karma, presented by the ESPN Wisconsin app.
3: Which, by the way, that is only for 1 week, Jason. Because we can announce. Can we announce it, Greg?
2: I don't know. We're in negotiations right now.
3: Okay, we can't officially announce it. There is a brand that has already stepped up.
4: Seriously?
3: And said that they want to sponsor the weekly Chargers offensive line report that will occur starting with week one of the regular season.
2: Yep. We're working on it.
4: Is that real?
3: Yes, it is.
4: You're
3: real.
4: You're messing with me.
3: No, it's
4: so
3: real.
4: So I can update that already?
3: Yeah, it is.
2: That's the hope?
3: It's an emerging brand that is
4: amazing.
3: About to explode, and I think they recognize that it's something they want to get aligned with.
4: Yeah. Talk about two emerging brands, like the Chargers offensive line report.
3: And by the way, I think we have some amazing, we actually did yesterday, we had Alec Ingold, from the Chargers, who probably knows that offensive line better than anyone. We had him do We had him do a best of five trivia to Greg on the Chargers offensive line. And, we'll see how well Greg truly knows that Chargers offensive line. Did he go three for five?
2: I also don't count the tight end as part of the offensive line. Like, I'm focused on the five guys that are part of the offensive line.
4: That's a good block, though.
2: I don't count David Njoku as part of the offensive line, you know? So we're focused on those five positions.
4: Yeah, so what do we got this week?
2: Well, I think it's all about the left guard spot, right? I mean, that's still John Harbaugh went to the podium, announced that they haven't made a decision
3: yet.
2: Jim Harbaugh, excuse me, on the left guard position. Cole Strange is going to be playing right guard. He's traditionally played left guard in his career, about 1,500 snaps on the left side, only 800 on the right side, but they bring him to the right side. On the left guard position, Harbaugh said that they might go platoon, which is really interesting, between Yody, who ultimately is kind of an undrafted guy, right?
4: Oh, so they're taking a page out of the Packers book.
2: Yeah, who's a Minnesota guy, actually. I think Maple Grove went to Buffalo, but spent last year with the Detroit Lions. He's going to go up against Trey Pipkins, who got drafted by the Chargers, right? Has been there for a while.
3: Yeah.
2: He bounced from tackle to the inside spot. He's a Sioux Falls grad. You don't see too many of those out there. So it's really between Pipkins and Yody on the left side there. I don't love the platoon move, but I think it's ultimately going to be Yody's job to lose, and we'll see what that looks like.
8: You're the best.
2: That's what it's about.
3: Obviously, when you hear the Chargers weekly update, and we know everyone breathlessly waits for it, you know why the top brands in Wisconsin and beyond are competing to sponsor the segment.
2: And this one even might be exclusive. I don't know if it's been announced yet, but actually the two of the offensive captains for the Chargers are going to be their left tackle, Joe Ault, and their right tackle, Rashawn Slater.
4: My question for you is, what's more impressive, the fact Greg just rattled through all of that with a straight face, or the fact that he pulled Maple Grove and Sioux Falls? What's more impressive?
0: Obviously both are, but the fact that the Sioux Falls reference, I mean, maybe, we're close enough to Minnesota that you might know a little bit about somebody who went to Maple Grove, but come on. The earnestness that he delivers these reports with, like, he makes you feel like you're invested in the Los Angeles Chargers offensive line, too. We're not. Certainly not to your degree, but you make me feel like I should be.
2: Well, the other really interesting insight from Alec Ingold yesterday is just how big Omarion Hampton is. He made it seem like Hampton.

0: could go off this year, especially behind that offense.
1: He actually made it seem like he should be the halfback and Omarion Hampton should be the fullback. That Omarion Hampton actually weighs 235, the same
0: he's
1: as Alec Ingold.
0: Yeah, but it's bigger.
2: He didn't say that. 235.
0: And he compared him to the three Pro Bowl running backs that he's blocked for at this point in his career, which is Josh Jacobs, right? Raheem Mostert, and Devon Achane.
1: Yeah. It is, I mean, I think. Yeah, I think.
3: It's like, isn't it like ETN? It's like
1: H-E-N.
2: He did come out with something.
3: Back me up here.
2: Yeah, he did.
3: I don't
2: remember
3: exactly how he said it was, but it's like ETN.
2: Yeah, I think he did come out and say
0: something. ETN ended up changing how you pronounce his name.
2: Yeah.
3: I think his is H. I think they like switched. I don't know if they're pulling a fast one on us.
1: Travis H-E-N and Devon H-E-N
3: or something. I don't know how you say it exactly, but yeah.
1: Jason, I guess as our resident expert here, anything that you can add beyond what Greg shared about the Chargers offensive line this week?
3: Take care. Be good.
4: It stole my line. No, it was great to see Alec Ingold, though. He is just such a great dude. He does so many different things in the community, and I'm proud to call him a Badger because he represents us extremely well.
1: Did you hear what Kyle said about him?
3: Kyle?
4: I did not.
2: I didn't say anything disrespectful. I just said I'm a fan of his, and I was always curious about his identity. I always thought he was a brother.
1: So, Jason, 24 hours from now, we'll be getting ready for 3:25 kickoff, Packers and Vikings in Minnesota. As we sit a week from that opening kickoff, we know the Vikings finished really strong last year. Every team in the NFC North finished over 500. I feel like people are kind of sleeping on the Vikings, though. They feel like, oh, it's Kyler Murray. The Packers are going to dominate and win that game. But I look at it, and the Vikings are favored. Like, how do you assess, week one right now, Packers-Vikings?
4: Yeah, I feel like there's so many question marks about the Packers, right? Whether it's about where their offensive line is going to be at and how they're going to handle the aggressive scheme of Brian Flores. Frankly, how are they going to create pressure on Kyler Murray? Now, remember, Kyler Murray is now in a new system with a new coach. We'll see if that revives his career. But he did play for the Packers defensive coordinator, Jonathan Gannon, the last couple of years in Arizona. So if anybody should know his weaknesses, Gannon should. But I this is one of those seasons, and I always go back to this Strofe. Strofe is at Summerfest, and we're doing the State of the Packers, which is just one of my favorite things of the summertime. And you ended the show by saying, correct me if I'm wrong, they could go 6-11 or 14-3. That's how uncertain you are about what they're going to be this year. I thought that those were a little bit extreme, but I could see them going 8-9 and I could see them going 13-4. And it's been a while since I've gone into a season like thinking, well, I think they're good. But they got a lot of question marks that I don't have a lot of answers to. And that's kind of how I feel heading into Minneapolis in a week.
3: Yeah, I totally agree. So many questions still coming out of training camp, which is, I don't, because some of them are optimistic questions, right? Like, how good can Brandon Cisse be? So I'm with you. I'm really excited for the opener. I'm excited for the season, but a lot of questions still.
4: Yep, I do find it interesting that you just agreed with yourself because I was citing your.
3: Yeah, I'm a damn genius, Jason. I don't know what you expect out of me. Hard being this smart.
1: There you have it, Jason Wilde. Congratulations, 10 years of Wilde and Tausch. Really, really a magical night last night here at the Tundra Trio, and just awesome for. I thought it was so cool, your family, your kids, introing you and bringing you up onto stage, both you and Tausch, because your show is such a family show also. So just such a special night, and it was awesome to be here for it.
4: Well, I appreciate everybody that made it possible. That's for sure. They did a great job. And I will talk to you guys again, I think, from Minneapolis next week.
3: Nice. So, you're going.
4: I think so. I'm still in negotiations, but we'll see. But hopefully I am there for it, and I'll be happy to talk to you guys about it before the kickoff that day.
1: And so the whole deposit thing, you're locked in on your decision
4: out.
1: There.
4: Yeah, I appreciate you giving me one last chance to change.

0: my mind, but I'm gonna. I am
1: gonna
0: talk
1: about it again next week. It's
0: take care,
1: yet.
0: Be good, like the T-shirt flash.
2: Because maybe you start feeling more confident in your picks, so you're like, okay.
0: Nope.
2: Low chance I end up losing, so I might as well.
3: Or maybe you don't, and you're like, you know what? I've always wanted to sire some more children.
2: Yeah.
0: Both great reasons that I will not be doing it. All right, guys. I got to go. Bye.
2: All right, when we come back, it is the return of
3: Let's
2: the 7-Eleven.
3: The return of the 7-Eleven.
2: And there's a partner?
1: Yeah, Double B's Barbecue.
2: Wow. All right. And am I going to be asking a question and the three of you are going to be competing to answer it? Is
3: you
2: that how
3: it
2: works?
3: You got it.
2: All right. It is the return of the 7-Eleven and on brand. We're a little late for it. It's Sunday Karma, ESPN Wisconsin.
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5: The 2-2 line to center coming in is Perkins, and he'll make a shoestring catch coming in on his feet
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0: Welcome back. How exciting is this? The 7 at 11 is back, brought to us by Double B Barbecue. Do we know what's going on with Double B Barbecue?
1: What's going on?
0: Double B's, sorry. It's opening.
1: It's open. But Sundays
2: Double
1: are
2: B's,
1: a big one.
2: Legendary place here in Milwaukee. Tremendous cornbread, some of the best barbecue you can eat. You can pop by the restaurant, but they do a ton of catering as well. So if you've got big parties going on, you're getting ready for football season, want to have people out at the house, they do office catering, parties, whatever it is. If you want barbecue, Double B's Barbecue's where it is at.
0: But I know, but I'm saying it's going to be opening
1: September
0: on
1: 20th.
0: Sundays, starting September 20th.
1: So that's week two of the football season.
0: From 10 until 4.
1: Yeah, dude, Greg's absolutely right. Get the cornbread, get the catering, invite the people over. Double B's has you covered so you don't have to cook, and you can sit on your couch. And week two, by the way, September 20th, that's a noon game for Green Bay. So all day, you're getting after the barbecue, sitting on the couch, having a few pops. Double B's got you covered.
0: And we're going to be giving away a $100 gift card to our 7-11 winner each week from Double B's.
1: Yes.
0: This is awesome.
1: Incredible prize.
0: All right. So I decided to use AI for this week's list that you guys are going to start and a fan's going to finish. So the question was who are the last 7 Badgers and Notre Dame running backs to have multiple 1,000-yard seasons?
1: Ooh. Okay.
0: So I got a list, and then I actually said to AI.
2: The last 7, like most recent 7.
0: Yeah, most recent 7 guys.
1: Okay.
0: So then I said, what about there's a guy I thought they're missing? And it was like, oh, that person absolutely qualifies.
1: Yeah, this is the AI.
0: Yeah.
1: Yes.
0: And then I said, are you sure you didn't forget others? And it said, you're absolutely completely right.

0: to double check. The previous list overlooked several legendary runners from both schools. Here is the true list. Okay.
1: So then I said, ask it again? Yeah.
0: So then I said, can I 100% trust that you're right? No, you absolutely should not, that previous list. Despite the corrections, it still missed a major name, showcasing why it's always smart to double-check AI-generated sports trivia. So then I got a list, and I said, now can I 100% trust you? And it said, no, you shouldn't. Oh, that one God, either. Right. To be perfectly transparent, a static error list is incredibly difficult to generate. Here's what went wrong on the last round. The reality is, as an AI, I don't look at a pre-made table. I reconstruct data from a massive web of statistical patterns. If you want an ironclad truth, the best strategy is to look at the officially maintained records.
2: Isn't that what the job of the AI is?
3: Yeah, that's what you should tell it. So Craig, you should talk nasty to it.
0: I said, now, now, what is your answer, and what percentage chance is there that it is actually correct? The correct finalized answer is now 100% accurate, as every individual player's game-by-game collegiate logs have now been cross-referenced and verified. Here are the seven combined running backs from Wisconsin and Notre Dame to achieve 1,000-yard rushing season, sorted as you do on the 7-Eleven, brought to us by Double B's in reverse chronological order. So we start out with you, Strophy. Who are the last seven Wisconsin and Notre Dame running backs to go for 1,000 yards? You get the first guess.
2: Let's start with a Notre Dame running back who was a top five pick this year, Jeremiah Love.
0: Jeremiah Love is not on this list.
3: He sucks. As in Strophe, not Jeremiah Love.
2: Why do I suck?
3: Oh, you got it wrong.
0: Well, Jeremiah Love did go for 1,372 yards last year.
3: Multiple seasons. How about we go with the easiest one, Jonathan Taylor?
0: We go over to Kyle Wallace, who says Jonathan Taylor, who had three seasons. That was a trivia content question at the Allegheny Ultimate. Yeah, that was Greg's question. He didn't. Jonathan Taylor, in his 3 years, went for over 6,000 yards. Good job, Kyle. Well, let's go over to Greg.
4: Where on the list is it?
0: He's number. He's the third most recent.
4: Okay.
2: Jeremiah Love went for 1,125 yards in 24 and 1,372 in 25. He absolutely had two back to back. So I do not suck, Kyle.
3: You don't suck. You know what? AI sucks. I'm sorry.
2: Thank you. Jeremiah Love at 2,000 yard seasons.
4: Do you want to continue to go, or do you feel like you're now?
2: No, I just feel validated. Go ahead.
0: He's still in the mix. Wait, I just said to AI, what about Love in 2024 and 25? Bringing up Jeremiah Love completely shatters the accuracy of that last table.
2: Because Love recorded
0: back-to-back. By factoring in Love's dominant multi-year college stretch before being drafted third to the NFL, Darius Walker is now officially off the list. So he would have been the toughest to
2: Darius
0: get.
2: Darius Walker. I don't know who that is.
0: Exactly. All right, so you're both still in it. So Strophy has Jeremiah Love number one, Jonathan Taylor correct at number four. Over to Greg.
4: Braylon Allen.
0: Braylon Allen is correct with two seasons on the list, both over 1,000 yards. Mm. Nicely done.
2: That's right.
0: Over to you, Strophy.
2: That's where I was going to go. I don't know Notre Dame well enough, so I feel really stuck with Notre Dame, and I think I'm going to take a shot. I'll probably be eliminated here. I think it's way too far back. But Melvin Gordon,
0: Melvin Gordon is number five on the list. Well done.
2: Really?
0: 2013 and 2014. How about 2,587 yards?
2: Dude, he was so good.
0: Dude, I went to Nebraska randomly for
2: you were at that game?
0: For a game. And shout out to the crew I was with for that game. I was at that game.
2: You were at that game? Yeah. I didn't know that.
0: I was at the game in I was at the home game against – he had a massive home game against Nebraska also, but I was at the Nebraska game.
2: That was the record-breaking game.
0: Where he was unbelievable. No, wasn't the home game the record-breaking game? I mean, because that game he was unreal.
2: I thought that
0: unreal.
2: Was at Nebraska where he only played the first three quarters. Wasn't that at Nebraska?
0: Yeah. The at Nebraska game, he was insane also. I'm not sure which is the record-breaking. All right, we got four. Over to you, Kyle.
3: How about one that we may not remember. Kyren Williams, did he go for 1,000 twice?
0: Kyren Williams for Notre Dame in 2020, 1,125 yards. In 2021, 1,002 yards.
2: Wow, well done. I didn't know he was a Notre Dame guy. Well done.
0: So we now have Jeremiah Love 1, Braylon Allen 2, Kyren Williams 3, Jonathan Taylor 4, Melvin Gordon 5. So now we're missing number 6 and 7. We go over to Scouse.
2: He's got to be
0: multiple 1,000-yard rushing seasons.
4: You thinking Monte?
2: Yeah.
4: I mean, I was also thinking, we could talk here.
0: No, you can't talk. You already said the name.
4: Enough,
0: Monte Ball.
4: Monte Ball.
0: 1,923 yards and 11, 1,830 yards and 12. Monte Ball is on.

0: Unless he is number six.
1: Given that we only have one name left,
0: yep.
1: I think we should all...
0: Nope. I think you should keep going. Nope. Keep going.
1: I don't have a
0: guess.
1: Can I wave the white flag?
2: Wait. Is there, there's more than one name, isn't there?
0: Well, it's the
2: we
0: 7 and 11, so that's
2: we have six out of the seven?
0: Yeah,
1: we need one fan needs
0: one
1: to win.
0: Name less. No, no, we could have a fan win. Okay, so you have you don't.
1: I'm waving the white flag. I have no idea.
0: Okay, over to you, Kyle.
3: I'm trying to think. I feel like Notre Dame had another running back in the NFL, but I can't remember. I mean, you know what? If Monte Ball's on the list, James White?
0: James White was very – AI struggled to sort through James White. It had James White on the list, but eventually removed James White from the list. That is going to be incorrect on James White.
3: All right.
2: If it is not James White, I will go back one tick further. We will go with John Clay.
1: James White should be on the list.
0: What?
1: James White should be on the list.
2: That's who I was going to go with. I was like, either him or Monte. James White definitely had multiple thousand yards.
1: His freshman year, he had 1,000, and his senior year, he had 1,000.
0: Yeah, but he's too far away.
1: 2013 is not too far away if Monte Ball's on the list.
0: There.
3: Well, Monte stayed a year later, so there might be somebody from Notre Dame.
2: No, Monte didn't stay a year later than James White.
1: No.
3: Wait, no. I'm sorry, Melvin. Melvin. I'm going to say Melvin.
2: Yes,
1: right, but Melvin's on the list.
3: So Monte Ball. Oh, they were the same.
1: You can't be using AI for this, man.
0: We got it. We're still good. We haven't brought a fan in yet, so there's no contest rule violation.
1: It's just
0: going to
1: be
0: there
1: a 9 and 11, I think.
3: We're going to do it until somebody wins.
0: Nope. Okay, Kyle, so who you got?
3: You said James wasn't on the list. And then we said John Clay, but John Clay, it would be too far back as well.
1: James White. All right, let's do the, I think we should open it up, and you should give the hint which school it is.
3: What do you mean, which school it is? There's two schools.
1: Right. Which one is it, the last one, or the last back on the list? Which one is it?
3: It has to be Notre Dame.
0: The final 7-11 was correct. You guys got it all. Jeremiah Love, Braylon Allen, Kyron Williams, Jonathan Taylor, Melvin Gordon, James White, and Monte Ball.
2: What are the chances, by the way, that there was somebody in Notre Dame that had multiples between now and then? No.
0: By the way, the funniest thing from AI was... James White does not belong on the list with multiple 1,000. While he is one of the most decorated backs, his role sharing the backfield with Monte Ball, John Clay, and Melvin Gordon limited his volume. 2010, 1,052 yards. 2011, 713. 2012, 806.
2: Yep.
0: 2013, 1,444.
2: Yep.
0: Well, let's actually double check the 2010 numbers. James White won Big Ten freshman year. Let's carefully verify the impact of this. Because James White ran for 1,052 and 1,444, he does have multiple 1,000-yard seasons. AI literally was debating itself. So what we're looking for right now, give us a call and tell us who is that Wisconsin running back who went over 1,000 yards in 2006, 2007, and 2008 for 1,000-yard seasons in each of those. And you'll pick up that $100 gift card right now, the 7-Eleven, brought to us by our good friends at Double B's Barbecue. 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Who is that Wisconsin running back that went for over 1,000 yards in 2006, 2007, and 2008? That's pretty impressive, whoever that is.
2: That is impressive. Greg,
0: do you guys feel like you know it?
2: I know it, yeah. But I am curious real quick. Optimism today? You feeling okay?
4: Optimism?
0: Let's talk about this Wisconsin-Notre Dame when we come back. And, Kyle, you'll take the call off the air. 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
1: Continuing as we are on time. 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And Joe's a mover, and he has the chance to win the first ever Double B Barbecue 7-Eleven $100 gift card. If he can tell us. Better than AI certainly could. Who is that three-time 1,000-yard Wisconsin running back that we are looking for? Good morning, Joe.
2: How's it going, guys?
1: Good. Who do you have for us?
2: We're going with PJ Hill.
3: Nice.
1: PJ Hill.
3: Got it.
1: There it is. Congratulations.
3: $100.
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5: We're up to 22.
1: And are you, Joe, would you be cool if you ended up coming in last, being part of our losers contest of what happens if you lose?
2: Sure, why not?
4: All right, there we go, Joe the Mover!
6: Look at Joe trying to repopulate the world any way he can.
4: That's right.
1: Good job by Joe.
4: I don't think he knows what it is.
5: Thanks, Joe. Congrats at Double B's Barbecue, and congrats in 18 years and 9 months, buddy.
1: There you have it. Congratulations to him. How many are we up to in our Cover 5?
5: We're up to 22.
1: 22
5: We got some
1: people.
5: Work to do. Karma 26 on the Cover 5 app. You can win a free courtside seat. Karma 26 is the code on the Cover 5
1: app. I've not joined yet. Oh, now I'm in.
5: 23.
1: Wow, it really is easy to join. Mm-hmm. It really is easy to join.
4: It's even easier to play all season long.
1: Yeah, I am one of 22 people who are entered. Well, it says 22.
5: Somebody left.
1: They may have thought that they heard the sperm bank idea,
5: and they said, never mind.
4: That's only between the four of us on Sunday Karma and Joe the Mover.
5: And Joe the Mover.
4: The only five that are eligible for the punishment.
5: Well, I still think we're going to be able to rope Wilde in. Yeah. I think it'll be the six of us.
1: He seemed like kind of on the fence.
5: Yeah, I totally agree. It seemed like he was open to it.
1: He and Kyle both. Yeah, he and Kyle both seemed like they could kind of go either way. So, Strophy, you were asking Greg a question about how he felt about today's Wisconsin-Notre Dame game. We know it's the Shamrock Series, so Notre Dame fans are going to be up here in full force. It is a home game for Notre Dame, Wisconsin on the road here in Green Bay. So, Greg, how do you feel about today's game?
4: I think it's going to be an amazing day. I think it's going to be an amazing venue. I think the pomp and circumstance and the jerseys and on national television are going to be tremendous. And I think it is going to be a important and impactful game for the Wisconsin Badgers one way or the other. I think they're either going to get exposed as far as how far away they are from being a contender in college football, or they're going to give us all great hope that we have turned a corner and that this team can compete with the best that there is.
5: It feels like there's this renewed sense of optimism around the Badgers.
1: Not from Greg, based on his answer. That was a very political answer from Greg.
4: By the way, how about Wisconsin
1: football being back on WTMJ today? That's a big deal.
4: That's a huge deal. You can tune in, of course, on 620 WTMJ. Also,
5: as well as right here,
4: ESPN Milwaukee. It's going to be amazing. And again, I think no matter what, I think the optimism.
5: Why don't you agree?
4: Because to me, the optimism is around the athletic department. I think now that you have an athletic director, there's potential for some newness. I don't have the optimism that this team is going to be within two touchdowns. I think that it's more likely that they lose by four touchdowns than they lose by two touchdowns. The spread is right at 20.5, so Vegas is predicting around a three-touchdown spread. But the optimism for me is that I feel like if it does go that way and this team can't compete, there will be change. I think more of the alumni are back in the fold. I think Brady Hewing's done an amazing job with that in terms

0: of kind of making Wisconsin start to feel more like Wisconsin again. And for that, I am optimistic for this game. Part of the reason why I'm not optimistic is because Notre Dame is so damn good. Like, this isn't Michigan at the number 14 team in the country. Like, Notre Dame might be the best team in the country.
1: Yeah, let's talk to Ron McKee. You're on Sunday Karma.
2: Ron. Not like when I call in for Ben. Hey, guys.
3: Hey, Ron.
2: So, shouldn't front row seats at the Bucks be the punishment, not the reward this year?
1: Ron. First, let me just ask you a few questions, Ron. What do you think of the Taylor Jenkins hire?
2: I like it. I wish they would have done it.
1: Okay, so you think the Bucks have a great coach, right? Which we all agree on, right?
2: No. I said I like the hire. That doesn't mean he has a great coach. But yeah, he's a good coach. Great.
1: Okay,
2: cool.
1: So a good
2: chef with
1: coach.
2: Terrible ingredients can't do anything.
4: Oh, the ingredients aren't that bad.
1: So do you think the players are going to be playing hard for their coach based on what the roster is and how difficult it will be to get on the court based on the depth of this team? Think they're going to be playing hard?
2: Yep.
1: Okay. Do we think the NBA Eastern Conference is really interesting this year?
2: I mean, interesting by there's teams better than the Bucks, sure.
1: Okay, so
0: of course it's interesting. Yeah, you've got LeBron with Philly. You've got, Giannis in Miami. It's an interesting Eastern Conference.
1: You got Tyrese Halliburton back.
0: He's not asking you particularly about the Bucks. He's just asking about the Eastern Conference.
1: Right.
2: So Craig. Can I skip us to the end where it's like, hey, Ron, wouldn't it be interesting to be front row and watch other teams that are good? Okay, I did that during the Larry Sanders days. Sure, I'll give that to you. But not because of the Bucks.
0: Not only that, Ron, when you're not sitting front row, you could be watching them in Milwaukee where you're from on Channel 24 for free.
2: Greg, I don't like fake or real positive Greg. I like at best fake positive Greg or sarcastic Greg.
0: What do you mean? I'm being sincere. Like, it's going to be a fun
1: season. Do you understand, Ron? It's been over 30 years since you could actually watch for free on every single over-the-air TV, on cable, on YouTube TV, however. You'll be able to watch the Bucks statewide for free wherever you are. Like, that's an amazing product. And, Ron, just last question for you. Have you entered the Sunday Karma Cover 5 League?
2: Well, I heard you guys say you guys are going to start and then a fan is going to finish. And I got a little concerned that that's what you guys were talking about. Have a good day, guys.
0: Hold on, Ron, real quick. Are you going to participate?
4: He left, but I will say this. There. Wouldn't that be quite interesting if all of it got mixed together and then you just don't know?
0: That would be interesting. That's absolutely disgusting.
4: No, there was a woman who just had twins, and they had two different fathers.
0: Really?
4: Yeah.
0: I'm not.
4: It's science. You got two eggs, and it takes sometimes three to tango.
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3: This is 1430 ESPN. Here's a look at your weatherology forecast. Sunshine mixed with clouds at times this afternoon, with daytime highs approaching 78. Easterly winds 5 to 10 miles per hour. Mainly clear skies tonight, lows level off around 56. Mainly clear skies tomorrow, daytime highs approaching 78. I'm meteorologist Jennifer Wojcicki on 1430 ESPN Beaver Dam. Currently, it's 75 degrees.
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5: 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We are at the Tundra Trio. It's the Shamrock Series. It's the dawn of a new era for the Wisconsin Badgers. And Alex Strofe as the optimistic one of the three of us here.
6: Whoa. Dawn of a new era. What do you mean a dawn of a new era?
7: Sense of optimism.
5: All of this new financial.
8: It's a $25 million roster, yeah. Kyle.
9: Oh, okay.
5: What was last year's roster? What do we think it was?
9: 15? 10? I don't know. Everybody's telling me it's so
8: every
9: much
8: time
9: money.
8: I hear you, I see a clip of you and Ben Russ. You guys are so positive on
9: no, that. No, I'm so excited for Wisconsin Badger football because you got a new quarterback in Colton Joseph, who is a dual threat quarterback. You brought in Abu Sama, a great running back from Iowa State, to already go with the great running back that you have with Darion Dupree. You got Chris Brooks Jr., I think he's like a fourth or fifth year player here with Wisconsin at wide receiver. Tyrell Henry, offensive line revamped. D-line brought in some beef. I feel good about today, but the Badgers will cover.
8: 34 transfers for this Badgers team.
7: It's a brand new roster.
5: See, it's a new era.
9: They're going to cover.
7: It's a new era.
5: All right, what's the final score, Kyle?
9: 31-17.
5: All right, we won't even ask you what team wins.
9: Yeah, it doesn't matter. I said they'll cover. 31-17.
5: 31-17 and the Badgers cover, Strophy?
7: I think Notre Dame covers, but I think it's close. I think it's a good spread. I will take Notre Dame 38-17.
5: Greg?
8: I'll take Notre Dame 38-10.
5: Ooh. I'll take Wisconsin 12, Notre Dame 10.
8: All right.
5: Four field goals for Wisconsin, and they get it done. It ends up being a like, I know the forecast calls for 80 degrees and sunny all day. It ends up being a snowstorm, and Notre Dame doesn't know what to do with themselves. And Notre Dame gets a late touchdown to cut it to 2, and Wisconsin wins it 12-10.
8: You know, it is also a new old era as the Badgers are back on 620 WTMJ. They're right here on 94.5 ESPN, Milwaukee. You've got Matt LaPe. You've got Mark Tauscher. It's going to be an amazing game. It's going to be an amazing day.
5: One thing that's no different is that Gruber Law Offices is still there. 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You don't pay unless you win. 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Amazing to have them for 40-plus years now in this community. Remember, with Gruber Law Offices, it's one call, that's all. Shamrock Series kicking off here in just about 6 hours. Such an honor to be here at the Tundra Trio leading into the game. I have no idea what Kyle just said.
10: I don't either.
5: Oh, Wisconsin College Game Day. What time is that going to kick off?
10: It starts at
5: 6 o'clock start?
10: I think it starts at 3 today.
9: 3 o'clock. Aren't you hosting it?
7: I started five, but yes, Jesse's got you.
8: Aren't you hosting it, Kyle?
9: Yeah, I'll be there.
8: You guys
9: o'clock.
8: Are both hosting it. Neither of you know when it starts.
7: Well, I started five. I know that.
9: It's 3 to 6:30 today. It's going to be a hodgepodge of different great ESPN Wisconsin hosts. I cannot wait to be up here.
7: The 4:45 segment you're not going to want to miss. We're having everybody line up in a single file line. Everybody at the trio is going to give their picks.
5: So, Kyle, you're going to be here?
9: I'm going to be heading up there coming up soon, baby.

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1: That is really cool. We are so excited for today. Oh, look at that. Legendary Wisconsin Badger Ben Brust is here.
2: Legendary.
3: Is he wearing
2: strong.
3: A pink shirt?
2: He is wearing a pink shirt.
1: No. Right. Yeah. It's a Badger shirt. It's got to be
2: no,
1: red.
2: It's pink.
3: But it looks pink.
2: It's pink.
1: I don't know.
3: That might just be a very bright red.
2: Is it just a light and
3: hold
2: red?
3: On. He's about like, to come in. I know we're running late, but hold on. Benny, come here. Yeah. Ben, come here. Is that pink?
1: Seconds.
3: We're trying
1: it
3: to figure
1: pink.
3: Out if that's pink. There's a cord there. Is that pink, yes or no?
1: It looks pink. I think the red and white kind of make it look pink.
2: My wife bought it, he says.
1: Wait, go in front of the camera real quick. All right, stay healthy, stay together. Survive today, thrive tomorrow. Don't settle. You have been listening to
3: your wife tripped over the
1: Sunday
3: court too.
1: Karma, ESPN Wisconsin. Kyle, send us out.
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4: This is SportsCenter. I'm Sean Ryder. 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Western Michigan thought that they had won the game when Wolverines quarterback Bryce Underwood watched his pass sail out of bounds. Zeros on the clock. Michigan was given a second chance by a disputed replay decision. Buchanan connecting with J.J. Buchanan, a 47-yard Hail Mary for a game-ending touchdown. 16th-ranked Wolverines escaped with a 13-12 win over the Broncos. Michigan head coach Kyle Whittingham.
6: I was pretty sure there was 1 second left, but that obviously is not up to me. But as the refs went to replay, they confirmed it, and so gave us one more opportunity. And the second time around, Bryce threw a perfect ball because the first one he sailed it out the back, which gives us no chance to catch it. And J.J. made a phenomenal catch. Didn't surprise me. That's who he is. I see him make contested catches every day in practice. And offensive line gave Bryce enough time to launch it. And so this game will go down in history, Michigan history. I don't know if it's in a positive way, but it'll go down in history for certain.
4: Bryce Underwood to J.J. Buchanan on the Hail Mary. It doesn't get any easier for Michigan next Saturday when they take on 10th-ranked Oklahoma. NFL Vikings safety Harrison Smith heading back for a 15th season, signing a one-year, $12.5 million contract with Minnesota.
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1: Here's a look at your weatherology forecast. Sunshine mixed with clouds at times this afternoon, with daytime highs approaching 78. Easterly winds 5 to 10 miles per hour. Mainly clear skies tonight, lows level off around 56. Mainly clear skies tomorrow, daytime highs approaching 78. I'm meteorologist Jennifer Wojcicki on 1430 ESPN Beaver Dam. Currently, it's 77 degrees.
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0: Center. John Ryder with breaking NFL news. Commissioner Roger Goodell has agreed to a new four-year contract extension that runs through the 2030 season. Week one of college football wrapping up today, and the only game this week to feature a pair of ranked teams facing off is tonight in Nashville with number 9 Ole Miss taking on 24th-ranked Louisville. One question for the Rebels this season is how will star quarterback Trinidad Chambliss play under a new offensive coordinator, John David Baker, ESPN college football analyst Kirk Herbstreit.
1: Coached all year in 25 at ECU, but when Lane and his staff left, even though Charlie Weiss stayed, some of the other assistants left, John David Baker came, even though he coached all year at ECU, and he was coaching in those playoff games. He's now taken over as the offensive coordinator. So I'm very excited to see Trinidad Chambliss in Nashville without Charlie Weiss Jr., with John David Baker, to see, is it business as usual, no problem, turnkey, it's Trinidad Chambliss, no problem, or does it feel a little bit different without Charlie Weiss Jr.? I think that's a massive factor in this game.
0: And Ole Miss versus Louisville is on ESPN Radio, the app, and ABC TV, with coverage starting at 7 Eastern tonight. The tennis and women's top seed Aryna Sabalenka with a straight sets win over American Taylor Townsend reached the U.S. Open quarterfinals. On the men's side, 20th-seeded American Tommy Paul faces second-seeded Carlos Alcaraz on ESPN TV at the top of the hour. In baseball, the Reds lead the Brewers 6-3 in the fourth in Cincinnati. Ellie De La Cruz, a two-run homer, is 33rd. One other game in progress, Phillies 2-0 lead on the Braves in the second at Philadelphia.
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3: College football rolls on tonight, and we got another big matchup and a beginning of an era that ended not so great down there in Ole Miss. 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I'm Matt Fontana. He's Will Kunkel. And don't forget, tune in for baseball action tonight as the White Sox host the Twins. 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They take on Louisville. Wisconsin, Notre Dame's the other game tonight, but they take on Louisville tonight, so a top 25 matchup. Ole Miss favored pretty well in this game, so I would believe that they should be able to take care of it. But I think about them, and I like the majority of fans, they feel bad for how Ole Miss got left at the altar with Lane leaving. They get into the playoff, they lose to Miami in a close game, and you're off into the offseason. But, you know, looking at the Rebels, I'm very interested to see. They're already ranked 9th in the preseason rankings. I think tonight's going to be a fun game to watch.
4: I don't know that, like, you look at the Ole Miss Rebels and you're like, all right, no Lane Kiffin, Trinidad Chambliss still there, yes, but all the attention went with Lane. It does show how strong his star power is. And we're about to see Ole Miss now for the first time, so finally we get to see them back on the field. But I feel like Ole Miss is exactly where that gap is from the top of college football into where it starts to change just a little bit. And I don't know that they're towards that top, because I think they get into the playoffs, but if they do, I don't know that they make any noise, because I think that gap is still so big.
3: It is, and you mentioned Trinidad Chambliss. There was even some drama around him with this offseason on whether he was going to get the eligibility. You know, that was another area that you put in, but I do think about Ole Miss. They lost a lot of coaches that left with Lane Kiffin. You know, some stayed behind Pete Golding, but that's something that I kind of wonder what that impact might be felt on this team, is that the fact that they had a lot of roster turnover, but they also had a lot of coaching turnover with guys leaving.
4: Yeah, and that was like their calling card was the offense. And right. So like the way they ran it, this whole system, the culture, like that was Lane Kiffin's. It wasn't Ole Miss's. Ole Miss wasn't the Ole Miss of last year, years prior, and we don't know if they're going to be that this year. Like, maintaining a culture in college football is very, very hard. You could have a good team here and there, and

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2: 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Throw across the diamond. Yes, in time. Checks his runners. Here's the pitch. Fly ball, left field.
3: This is Lane Grindle. 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
6: Rider with breaking NFL news. Commissioner Roger Goodell has agreed to a new four-year contract that runs through the 2030 season. Dodgers star Shohei Ohtani missed his third straight game with that lingering left knee issue and right biceps discomfort. LA's win over Washington yesterday. First time since he joined the Dodgers that he's missed three straight games. Could he be heading to the injured list? ESPN MLB insider Buster Olney.
7: What Shohei wants, Shohei gets. And so if he really wants to pitch, and he hasn't thrown in a game since July 3rd, he hasn't thrown in a week from a mound, if that's what he really wanted, I mean, the Dodgers would go, okay. But without a doubt, at this point, their strong preference is, look, we just need to get you right for our offense, which has been terrible in the second half of the year. So do what you need to do. Take days off. Get right physically. Rest in order to help our offense.
6: The Dodgers are tied with the Rays for the second-best record in the majors at 85-57. L.A. has a commanding 10.5-game first-place lead on Arizona in the NL West as we hit the stretch run of the regular season. On the scoreboard, they're in the fifth in Cincinnati. The Reds lead the Brewers, who have the best record at 88-55. Cincinnati an 8-6 lead. Ellie De La Cruz, a two-run homer, is 33rd. A go-ahead two-run double in this fifth inning. Phillies have a 2-0 lead on the Braves in the third. Atlanta, four-game first-place lead on Philadelphia in the NL East. Orioles looking to stop a 5-game slide. Boston going for the 4-game sweep. Baltimore a 1-0 lead in the

0: shed hours. That's an unfair advantage for other schools. Dabo doesn't have what other schools do, and I'm not making excuses for him. I'm just telling you what the reality is and when that boils over for him to be like, listen, guys, I don't know what to tell you. College football has been destroyed. I don't like it, and I need $20 million.
1: But the thing could be, does that him – like, let's say they go there, because I'm with you, Will. There's a world that Dabo's just got to start looking at himself and going, do I want to be a part of this? Who's going to make that call? Is it going to be Clemson that go, we want you to be the head coach here, but you got to get on board with this? Or is it really Dabo saying, no, I'm on board with this. You're not giving me the money that I need. Because if it's the latter, and if he really would be in on transfer portal and paying money to the players, I can think of 10 jobs that would line up for him, depending on the future, of course. But like any major program that has money that moves on from their head coach, they're going to call him. But if it's starting to get known that he's just a curmudgeon and doesn't want to be a part of this and this isn't the college football world that he wants to live in, then he's just going to have to go be an assistant coach somewhere, because it's never going away. The genie is never going back in the bottle with NIL and transfer portal. He's either got to get on board or not, and I don't know if he is or isn't. To your point.
0: And I think to Clemson's side of it, they're probably like, well, we're never going to get anyone better than Dabo. Like, he's legitimately one of
1: Correct.
0: The best.
1: Yeah.
0: However, Dabo does keep digging himself a hole to say, I'm not playing by these rules. And like, you're like, I can barely hear you down there. We got to find ourselves a head coach.
1: Right. Right. And then for what? Any other job? I'm sure
0: right.
1: A MAC school or
0: anybody would want
1: North Tech. They take them, but again, for major jobs, that'd be I can't think of a bigger red flag outside of scandalous things. I don't know any bigger red flag that you could wave to potential employers as a coach of any college athletics bigger than, yeah, I don't like NIL.
0: Yeah.
1: You are not getting hired. You are not going to get hired. You could go coach eighth graders for a little peewee football or whatever you want. You're not getting hired by anybody if you're that against it. Coming up, is it time for a change? It's Game Day on ESPN Radio and the ESPN app.
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0: Michelle Smallman. It's finally here. The 2026 NFL season is set to kick off. We'll get you ready for it all. It's on Sportsmanlike, 6 a.m. Eastern, right here on ESPN Radio, ESPN2, and ESPNU.
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2: Here's a look at your weatherology forecast. Sunshine mixed with clouds at times this afternoon, with daytime highs approaching 78. Easterly winds 5 to 10 miles per hour. Mainly clear skies tonight, lows level off around 56. Mainly clear skies tomorrow, daytime highs approaching 78. I'm meteorologist Jennifer Wojcicki on 1430 ESPN Beaver Dam. Currently, it's 75 degrees.
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4: One is a liner back up the middle and into center field for a base hit. Yelich around third. He will score, and the Brewers on the board first. 1-0 Crew as Terang found the golden snitch. Yelich rips one fair inside the bag down the first baseline. Yelich turns first. He's on his way to second. He's in with a stand-up double to get the Brewers offense off and running from Wrigley.
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11: Motion goes Marsh. Here's the snap. Hoover back to throw. He's going for the bomb down the field. He's got his man, and it is caught, and a touchdown.
12: Indiana, yes, right. I said Indiana Hoosiers are trying to go back-to-back as national champions. Are they equipped to deal with that pressure of being the champs all throughout the season? It's game day right here on ESPN Radio, ESPN App, and Sirius XM Channel 80, presented by Progressive Insurance. He's Will Kunkel. I'm Matt Fontana. That sound coming in courtesy of our friends at Learfield. Easy, nice one for Indiana as their first game of the season. They beat North Texas 52-16. I thought the most interesting thing of that game, Will, I mean, outside of the Josh Hoover face mask, which I think everybody's seen the picture of him all bloodied, and then he goes and throws a touchdown. Hoover played the whole game. 13 out of 16, four touchdowns. Rashard had two touchdowns as well. Like, Cignetti, he played his starters for pretty much the whole game.
13: Yeah, and I think you kind of need to do that when you're at Indiana or even in college. When you're bringing in a new quarterback, you're meshing so many new pieces together, something you don't have joint practices like you do in the NFL, and you don't have that preseason. So you got to treat North Texas like that preseason. And there were a lot of questions around Hoover. Like, he was not very good at taking care of the ball when he was at TCU, so you probably want to see him in as many situations as you can try to create in a blowout game like that. And that, I mean, that's Cignetti, man. Like, Cignetti is, our starters are our starters, and we're going to play until the end of the game.
12: Yeah, and that's the, you know, there's a fault. It's plausible deniability until Charlie Becker gets twisted up or something. Then you're asking questions about what you're doing out there. But that, to your point, is what made Kurt Cignetti. He's not changed at this point. This is what led Indiana to a national championship. So we'll have to see. So let's hear from him. He was on College Game Day, and he was asked, does he know his team has the right stuff to deal with that pressure of being the defending champions? Here is Kurt Cignetti.
14: The alums in the university, they're still celebrating. You know, in the building, you think you flip the switch the next day. But, you know, that stuff can creep in. There's no doubt about it. I'm really anxious to see how we play today. You know, from the first play to last play, how close we can come to playing kind of to the standard that we wanted to play at, and the critiques after this game. And then we're going to have, you know, every team in America is going to have to get better game two, and it's just going to be a matter of developing this football team. So in answer to your question, you know, I'd like to think we're good and okay, but I don't really know.
13: And that's to the point we were talking about earlier. Programs can stick around, but teams are gone. Like, this is not the same team as last year. And I know the alumni is still celebrating. My dad and his family, the last 13 people on the side of my family, all went to IU. They were all at that game. It's like they watched something happen, like Jesus came back to earth. I couldn't believe it. Something you never thought you'd see in your lifetime happen. Like, the Hoosiers won the national football title over Miami, Alabama, Oregon, Ohio State. They beat them all on the way. But if any team can do it, it's not this team, but it's that man, Kurt Cignetti. He is the guy that can make this team mentally tough and work hard enough to make them realize this

0: It's time to beat North Texas right now.
1: And especially for him, who I do believe does not search for recognition. I don't think he searches for validation from anybody. So the banner, that's great. And that's part of the, you know, the thing about Kurt Cignetti is, like, there's a legend already. The legend of Kirk Cignetti taking the Indiana Hoosiers to go win a national championship. Now, that legend will continue to grow, and they will continue to add to it. But that's part of when you discuss legacy coaches, right? Like, we've talked a lot about Dabo Swinney here on the show and just what he's meant to Clemson. He built that legend. Now, is that legend maybe coming to an end? Or are they kind of sick of it? Sure. But, like, for Indiana and the legend of Kirk Cignetti, he's only going to add to it. Kind of what he started with in the other soundbite was, everybody's still partying. They're still 100% in the honeymoon phase about this with Indiana. And for as long as they had been so bad, I think this honeymoon phase is going to last a lot longer than people think.
0: And they're not exactly going to hold him to this wild standard in Indiana to where you have to be nationally competitive every single year. It's just going to be who he is. And the fact he spoke it into fruition is what people love the most. People hate guys that talk a big game and don't walk it. He talked such a big game. He smack talked about Purdue and Ohio State at the basketball game. And then he went out and won. Not beat them. Won the whole stinking thing. That's just crazy, and it's so awesome. People are like, yes, they root for that.
1: It is a lot of fun, and again, backing it up at a place like Indiana, that certainly tells you something. 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Coming up, is it finally their year? They play tonight. 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
7: I'm Chad Ryder. NFL owners have approved a new four-year contract for Commissioner Roger Goodell that runs through the 2030 season. Week one of college football wrapping up today. The only game this week to feature a pair of ranked teams matching up is tonight in Nashville. Number 9 Ole Miss taking on 24th-ranked Louisville. One question for the Rebels this season: how will star quarterback Trinidad Chambliss play under a new offensive coordinator and John David Baker? ESPN college football analyst Kirk Herbstreit.
8: We coached all year in 25 at ECU. But when Lane and his staff left, even though Charlie Weiss stayed, some of the other assistants left. John David Baker came, even though he coached all year at ECU, and he was coaching in those playoff games. He's now taken over as the offensive coordinator. So I'm very excited to see Trinidad Chambliss in Nashville without Charlie Weiss Jr., with John David Baker, to see, is it business as usual, no problem, turnkey, it's Trinidad Chambliss, no problem, or does it feel a little bit different without Charlie Weiss Jr.? I think that's a massive factor in this game.
7: And Ole Miss versus Louisville is on ESPN Radio, the app, ABC TV, with coverage starting at 7 Eastern tonight. Tennis, fourth round of the U.S. Open, and second-seeded Carlos Alcaraz takes the first set 6-4, facing 20th-seeded American Tommy Paul. You can watch the match on ESPN. Earlier, women's top seed Aryna Sabalenka, straight sets winner over American Taylor Townsend. Baseball, Pete Crow Armstrong has hit his 40th home run of the season. A solo shot. Cubs and Marlins tied at 3 in the fifth in Miami.
9: Hey, it's Michelle Smallman, and coming up Monday, we'll react to a full slate of college football games and look ahead to an early season battle in the ACC on Sportsmanlike, 6 a.m. Eastern, right here on ESPN Radio, ESPN2, and ESPN News.

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1: A lot of eyes going to fall on South Bend, Indiana. The Notre Dame Fighting Irish this season. They miss out on the college football playoff a year ago. They sit out of their bowl game. They have a contract that says they need to make it this year. If they're a certain place in the rankings, they got it on lock. Well, what does Marcus Freeman and his crew have? We'll find out when they kick off their season tonight. It's Game Day right here on ESPN Radio, ESPN App, Sirius XM, Channel 80, presented by Progressive Insurance. He's Will Kunkel. I'm Matt Fontana. It is a funny thing to joke about, Will. Like, yes, Notre Dame literally has it written in a contract that if they finish in the top 12 of the rankings, they are required to be in the playoff. Like, it's just the age-old debate. Join a conference or

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1: 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Daniel gets sacked. Back outside the 30-yard line. Micah Parsons.
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0: conversations because they have a very easy schedule in what is now called the Pac-12 to be relevant in the playoffs.
1: And it just seemed like a non-Dan Lanning type of team game. Like, they had 9 or 10 penalties for 90 yards. Boise State had 25. The only turnover in the game was a fumble that Oregon lost. Let's hear from Dan Lanning after the game, and he spoke exactly about those issues that they had.
2: You know, some mistakes happen, and they're going to happen. Some of them are discipline penalties. You know, to have, multiple post-snap penalties, those are the things that can't happen, right? Bear had one, right? Peyton Woodyard had one. That's where you're given free opportunities. They're kicking off from the 50-yard line and have a chance to flip the field, right? We give them a first down to move the ball in the red area, when we have an opportunity for a stop. So those are the things that absolutely have to be eliminated. And then you saw some different faces in there, some guys that never got to experience a game in Autzen, but they have to be prepared for that. And I thought they handled that on their side better than we did. So there's going to be some cleanup there.
0: Yeah, this is one of those games where if you look at the box score, you're like, oh, yeah, Oregon did exactly what they're supposed to do. And then you realize, those penalties kind of canceled out a lot of that work.
1: It did, and it was just the first game of the year. You know, sometimes coaches will tell you, we like that game that's a little bit of a presser or one that you want your starters to be out. You know, for Oregon, they go off to Oklahoma State. It's not quite the same Oklahoma State. They'll have USC in a couple of weeks, but they're again, another team. They've got Ohio State and Michigan back-to-back, but that's not until November. So that's sometimes maybe what Dan Lanning is looking for with his squad. Keep him in tune. Make sure everything is all good to go, knowing your biggest games are going to be coming later in the year. But another team that I have zero question, zero debate about, the Oregon Ducks will be in the college football playoff. I think the Big Ten has a shot to get 4 teams in the college football playoff.
0: Northwestern.
1: We'll see. Yeah, they'll be one of them. I love it for it. Coming up, we'll set the stage here on game day.
3: 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The American League Central takes center stage as the Minnesota Twins fight for a spot in the postseason. They're in Chicago to face the first-place White Sox. 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
5: Here's a look at your weatherology forecast. Sunshine mixed with clouds at times this afternoon, with daytime highs approaching 78. East winds 5 to 10 miles per hour. Mainly clear skies tonight, lows level off around 56. Mainly sunny tomorrow, highs level off around 79. I'm meteorologist Jennifer Wojcicki on 1430 ESPN Beaver Dam. Right now, 76.
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0: 17 as the 5 seed. So they beat Indiana to go on, and then in the quarterfinals they beat Georgia as a 5 seed to the 2 seed. They get to the semifinals, and then they beat Penn State, and then they lost to Ohio State in the national championship.
1: Here's the blessing and the curse of schools like Texas and Notre Dame and Alabama, is if you're not at the top of the top of the top, you're kind of laughed at because it's like, oh, yeah, Texas is back. Meanwhile, they're losing in the semifinals. Oh, yeah, Notre Dame's back. Meanwhile, they're in the playoffs. They're just not winning the national championship. But that's what's expected, and that's when you're spending that type of money. You need to get it done at least time and time again, a few times here. That's why Dabo is still alive in Clemson, because he's actually climbed that hill and conquered it.
0: And what's your follow-up, too, right? You've climbed it once. There's always the hope that you can climb it again, but you just got to remind people you still know how to do it and still can get it done. Coming up, year one. This is Game Day on ESPN Radio and the ESPN app.
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3: Now here's the snap. Rush on. Daniel steps up. Penalty marker down. Daniels is sacked. Back outside the 30-yard line. Micah Parsons. And faking the handoff. Love rolls right. Throws end zone.
4: Oh, he's
3: Tucker
4: got him.
3: Craft. Touchdown. And a Lambeau leap. End zone stands.
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0: he squeezes the most talent that he has out of the players he gets. Mm-hmm. And he had talent at UT at Toledo where they don't get talent. He was able to get guys that went to the NFL and made moves. And he did the same thing at Iowa State. And now he's finally at a place where he's got the dollars to play with. And he's a football guy. The next thing for him is, can he be the CEO, baby kissing, handshaking guy that you have to be, that Mac Brown was so good at Texas that they couldn't replace, whether it was Charlie Strong or Tom Herman. They may have found their guy in Sark. Like, it's a double duty job to say, oh my gosh, thank you so much for your money. Now I got to go coach a football team.
1: And the other part of this with coaches getting moved around so much is, as it's been in college football for a long time, these payouts. Everybody mm-hmm. joked about, you know, Brian Kelly and then what LSU was spending. That is also not sustainable. As we sit here and we talk so much about the NIL money, you know, paying these coaches all these insane buyouts, I keep wondering this, and I don't think that it'll ever get to this day, Will. When do we start getting contracts that that schools go, there is no buyout money? If you get fired, you get a season's you get your season paid out, but paying a coach $60 million to not coach anymore. But that's how desperate these schools get for, even again, we just ran through, what was that, seven? And that's not even the full list of new coaches at new spots, but those are seven of the most notable. There's got to be, I'm not kidding, what, hundreds of millions of dollars of buyouts just between the seven of those guys. When eventually do the schools start saying, we're not going to pay that out?
0: Or the boosters. The boosters, like, they became rich because they invested their money wisely and got ROI, return on investment. Well, now they have to pay the buyouts and they got to pay the roster fees.
1: Yes. Yeah.
0: So even if they win the national championship, by the way, are they even getting any money? Like, you're not actually winning money.
2: Probably not breaking even, right? Yeah.
0: Yeah. So now you got to do it both. How long does that system last?
1: I don't know, because the coaches are always going to be the most important. I'm not saying that's out the players. They got to get the players, number one, then the actual game day. But you look at some of these schools and you go, just what are you doing? And I guess I don't know the next for sure lock head coach. Maybe it is John Summerall. Maybe I'm wrong. I have no idea. But it's crazy to see these schools that are willing to go all in for some of these unknown guys. And then when it goes bad, it just sets them back so far. That makes you appreciate some of these schools, like the Alabama run that they had. It makes you appreciate Kirby Smart, Ryan Day, some of these coaches that have kept these jobs for so long.
0: Yeah, and it makes you wonder, was Kurt Cignetti good for college football or bad for college football? IU don't care, because he was the greatest thing ever to happen to them.
1: It was. Guys, great show today. Will, first time for us. It was a pleasure. Nick and Josh, great stuff in the back. We're not done. Coming up, primetime with Chad Brown and Kyle Bailey. This has been Game Day here on ESPN Radio and the ESPN app.
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5: I'm Sean Radner. NFL owners have approved a new four-year contract for Commissioner Roger Goodell that runs through the 2030 season. The tennis in the fourth round of the U.S. Open, and it's on ABC. Second-seeded Carlos Alcaraz and 20th-seeded American Tommy Paul tied at one game apiece in the third set. Alcaraz going for the straight sets win after winning the first two sets. Earlier, women's top seed Aryna Sabalenka with a straight sets win over American Taylor Townsend reached the quarterfinals. Two games have gone final in baseball. Braves get past the Phillies 5-4 in Philadelphia. Austin Riley, a go-ahead RBI triple in the ninth. Ronald Acuna with a three-run shot in the eighth. Kyle Schwarber with a solo homer is major league leading 42nd in the loss. And we had a slugfest in Cincinnati.
6: And Ellie swings, lifts this high in the air, right center field. It's got some carry, and it is deep, and it is gone! A two-run opposite field blast to right center field for Ellie De La Cruz. His 23rd home run of the year stretches the Reds' lead back to three.
5: The call on 700-WLW, Ellie De La Cruz, that two-run shot. He also had a two-run double as well as the Reds outlast the Brewers 12-8. In progress in Miami, Pete Crow Armstrong with a solo homer is 40th of the season and a sack fly. However, the Marlins are pounding the Cubs 10-3 in the eighth inning. Tigers and Guardians tied at two in the eighth in Cleveland. The Guardians currently 2.5 back in Chicago in the AL Central.
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1: You almost wonder with Mizorowski if he's able to set guys up with his fastball and take a little off and then run it up there at 102 and run it by him. 2-2, and that's what he did. 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And Bauer sends one out to center, racing back his hill at the track. 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
7: Now here's the snap. 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Penalty marker down. Daniels is set. Back outside the 30-yard line. Micah Parsons.
8: 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Throws end zone.
7: 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And a Lambeau leap to the north end zone stands.
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2: 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Watt.
1: All the moments.
2: The 10, the 5, touchdown Jamar Fletcher. He did it again.
1: All the records.
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0: has the ball.
1: Mike, in light of what happened to Clemson last night, curious where you think Louisville belongs in the pecking order of the Atlantic Coast Conference. And I'll throw in kind of a rough start for the ACC. They're 1-4 against Power 4 opponents to start the season, not faring particularly well. They've beaten up on FCS opponents, but the P4 competition has gotten the best of the ACC thus far. And again, in light of how bad Clemson looked last night, where do we think Louisville fits in the ACC pecking order and in contending for a championship?
0: Well, I think the question is going to be, we know how good Miami can be. We saw what they did when they were opening this week against Stanford and the pieces that they bring back. Second in the preseason poll is SMU. It's another team that has been in the college football playoff before. And then Louisville was picked third. I think Clemson got picked fourth, perhaps a little bit too high based on what we saw last night. So I think Louisville is at third, and I think that's a good spot for them, as they've got to prove themselves to be a team not only that contends and wins 8 or 9 games, but are they a team that wins 11 games and finds themselves playing in Charlotte in December for an ACC title. You mentioned, Kyle, too, that what the ACC has done, opening up 1-4 against other Power 4 teams this year. It gets worse than that, though, because those teams have scored a total of 77 points and 13 off of turnovers. What I think I'm optimistic about tonight, though, is that the average margin of victory for a top 25 team this week has been 37 points, and we have the only game in week 1 of the college football schedule where both teams are in the top 25. So I won't make a guarantee, but I'll say I'm very optimistic that this game will be much closer than a 37-point margin of victory.
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2: Thanks, Mike.
0: Kyle, Chad, appreciate it. Thanks.
1: There you go. Mike Cousins checking in from Nissan Stadium in Nashville. Louisville, Ole Miss, the only matchup of two top 25, AP top 25 teams here in week 1 of the college football season. And again, Chad, this is a fascinating matchup. We talked earlier, LSU Clemson got most of the headlines for understandable reasons, but, you know, in terms of AP top 25 teams, this is a massive week 1 showdown.
3: It's a huge game. And so many of these games involving top 10 teams were, I guess, a mismatched opponent. Louisville has an honest chance to win this ballgame. So Ole Miss is going to have to show up. The quarterback running back combination that Mike talked about, they're going to have to play some good football. But even if they do that, Louisville still has enough firepower, I think, on both sides of the ball to find a way to get some victory here tonight.
1: Well, I think tonight is basically a test of whether the Ole Miss team that Lane Kiffin built can immediately become Pete Golding's team against a Louisville program that's won 28 games in 3 years. And are they talented enough up front to make that transition for Ole Miss uncomfortable and make their own statement about where they belong in the Atlantic Coast Conference? Should be a really fun game from Nissan Stadium in Nashville tonight. Speaking of the ACC, one team sent a message from coast to coast about their title chances. That's next on Primetime on ESPN Radio and the ESPN app.
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0: My is that it feels over for Dabo Swinney at Clemson. And I want to make a clear distinction. Mm. Feeling like it's over doesn't mean it's necessarily over, right? The financial implications of that decision are massive. But I went into that game, and I actually talked about it last night. It, you know, we were on the precipice of either a resurgent Clemson program with Dabo proving he still got it, or it was about to get ugly, and it would feel like the beginning of the end as we know it for Dabo Swinney at Clemson. He's the greatest coach they've ever had. He's won national championships in 2016 and 2018. He's taken Clemson to six straight college football playoffs during its peak. I could keep rattling off the accolades, but firing that guy is a massive decision. $57 million buyout right now. Because of the unusual structure of his contract, that buyout actually goes up $3 million. In 2027. You just don't see that very much. So there's an important distinction between the Dabo championship era is over and Dabo can no longer win enough games to justify coaching the Clemson Tigers. Those are not automatically the same claim, but it does feel to me, Chad, that you know, the run of title contending Clemson teams under Dabo is probably over.
1: Unless there's massive changes, I think that statement is correct, and he doesn't appear to be one willing to make those kind of changes.
0: No doubt. The story of the weekend in college football is the controversy in Ann Arbor. We dive into it next on ESPN Radio and the ESPN app.
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6: John Ryder, NFL News, and the Giants have agreed on two-year contract extensions with both backup quarterback Jameis Winston and guard John Runyon. The college football as week one rolls on, and at the half of the Apple Cup in Seattle, number 17 Washington with a 10-0 lead on Washington State. Huskies quarterback Damon Williams with a touchdown run in the second quarter. The Orange Blossom Classic in Miami, it's on ESPN-TV, and South Carolina State leads Florida A&M 14-3. To baseball now, and the Padres have a 4-0 lead on the Yankees in the seventh in San Diego. The first three Padres batters of the game, Fernando Tatis Jr., Jake Cronenworth, and Manny Machado, back-to-back-to-back home runs off Gerrit Cole. Rangers take down the Rays 8-6, the final. Jake Berger, a pair of home runs. Texas now 2-back of Houston in the AL West lead after the Diamondbacks defeated the Astros 3-2. Yordan Alvarez, his 38th home run in the loss. Arizona currently a one-game lead on San Diego for the final NL wild card. 10 innings in Cleveland. The Guardians walk off the Tigers 3-2. Daniel Schneeman, the walk-off single. Pete Crow Armstrong hits his 40th home run of the season. The solo shot is the first Cubs player to reach 40 home runs since Derek Lee 21 years ago. However, it's the Marlins pounding Chicago 10-3. Red Sox complete a four-game sweep of the Orioles in Baltimore 3-1. Aroldis Chapman gets his 400th career save.
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1: Underwood in a shotgun, takes the snap. Western rushes three. Bryce will step up. He's going to let it fly to the end zone, and this ball's going to go out of the back of the end zone, incomplete. And that is the final play. Now, the officials are blowing the whistle. I believe they're going to review to make sure that the game clock did indeed expire, which I think that it did.
2: After review, there's 1 second remaining in the game. Third down.
1: Underwood takes the snap. Now they rush four. Back to pass. Back at his own 40. He's going to let it go. This one's coming down in the end zone. It is caught! Touchdown! Wolverines! Touchdown!
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3: Insane finish between Michigan and Western Michigan yesterday as the Wolverines get a mulligan. And with a second Hail Mary, they win it. They walk off Western Michigan, and Kyle Whittingham improves to 1-0 as the head coach of the Michigan Wolverines. This is Prime.

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0: They changed, and those five-star game changers haven't exactly been coming through the program the last couple of years. You know, I think you're right. The Belichick comparison doesn't necessarily work in this situation either. I look at Mike McCarthy, too. You know, the game changes. Your ideas become familiar. Eventually, continuity starts resembling stagnation. And now at Clemson, you've brought back Chad Morris, the original OC of all of this. And one of my first thoughts was, okay, well, do opposing defensive coordinators just pull up tape from 15 to 12 years ago to know exactly what Chad Morris is about to do? And it certainly looked like that last night down in Baton Rouge. We're going to take your phone calls. We continue to talk to you. 888-SAY-ESPN, 888-729-3776. We'll take your phone calls on the other side. The Heisman favorite takes the field in about an hour. We'll get to that next as well on primetime on ESPN Radio and the ESPN app.
1: 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Matt Olson and the Atlanta Braves are in Philadelphia for a critical series against Kyle Schwarber and the Phillies.
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4: Here's a look at your weatherology forecast. Lows dip down to about 56 tonight under mainly clear skies. Winds out of the southeast around 5 miles per hour. Lots of sunshine tomorrow. Highs level off around 79. Lows dip down to about 57. Tomorrow night, partly cloudy skies. I'm meteorologist Jennifer Wojcicki on 1430 ESPN Beaver Dam. Right now, it's 76 degrees.
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0: you know, running the football is actually a foundational part of Colton Joseph's game. 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
1: 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It's finally here. The 2026 NFL season is set to kick off. 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

0: 35-10. Notre Dame runs away with it.
1: Ooh, how about that? Yeah, I think Notre Dame is the winner in tonight. 20.5-point spread, I believe, at last checked. Feels really large until, you know, maybe you start comparing the rosters a little bit. I do think Wisconsin has a couple of things that would make you hesitant to call for an immediate demolition of the Badgers tonight. Pretty good defense that was, you know, genuinely pretty good last year. And a new quarterback whose running ability could create some offense independent of everybody around him. I'll go with Notre Dame by 2 touchdowns tonight. I think C.J. Carr, even without Jeremiah Love, that offense will be dangerous, and they are very, very motivated after missing out on the college football playoff last year after a 10-2 campaign. All right, finally tonight, number 24 Louisville against number 9 Ole Miss, Nissan Stadium in Nashville, Tennessee. Who do you like and why?
0: I think this is going to be a close game. I think Louisville is better than what folks think. Ole Miss has obviously got a great quarterback running back combination there, but 31-24, one touchdown win for Ole Miss over Louisville.
1: I like it. I'm going to take Louisville tonight. You know, I think that Jeff Brohm and Lincoln Kienholz, so I'm going to say tonight, first of all, I think you give the quarterback advantage to Ole Miss, Trinidad Chambliss, there's no doubt about that. I'll give the coaching advantage, though, to Jeff Brohm. I think Pete Golding is an up-and-coming, very bright young head coach, but I'll take Louisville tonight with a bit of an upset to win the game 28-24. 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We appreciate you being with us here on Primetime on ESPN Radio. There's still a whole lot more to come. Number 24, Louisville, taking on number 9, Ole Miss, right here. Don't go anywhere. 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
4: 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Caught at the 5, and into the end zone.
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5: To the 40, cuts inside the numbers, he may go! 20, 10, touchdown, touchdown, throws to the end zone, the ball is gone!
6: We have a capper to week one of the college football season with a pair of top 25s that both have higher expectations this season. Louisville under Jeff Brohm and Ole Miss with Pete Golding starting his first full season on the sidelines. They do it from Nashville. College Football Live's next.
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6: Yeah, it's the lone top 25 week one kickoff. Ole Miss, a school record 13 wins last season. Pete Golding going 2-1 in the college football playoff after he was named full head coach late in the season, having spent three seasons as their defensive coordinator and linebacker coach. Second most yards per game at just under 490 in FBS last season. Kirk Herbstreit on what the offense will look like this season with a new coordinator.
8: John David Baker takes over. Interesting enough, he was the ECU offensive coordinator last year. Within all that madness, he came over. But when Lane and his staff left, even though Charlie Weiss stayed, some of the other assistants left, John David Baker came. He's now taken over as the offensive coordinator. So I'm very excited to see Trinidad Chambliss in Nashville with John David Baker.
6: Yeah, expectations high, ranking the top 10 preseason poll for the third time in the last 50 seasons. Trinidad Chambliss, 2025 second team All-SEC, Kewon Lacy, first team All-American at running back. Keep in mind they host Lane Kiffin at LSU September 19th. But first up, Louisville, a 9-win team, three straight seasons, third time in school history they've achieved that under Jeff Brohm. 28 wins in those three campaigns. He just signed an extension through the 2033 campaign. Offensive lineman Lance Robinson on game night on what it's like playing for him.
9: My favorite thing about just being coached under Coach Brohm is just knowing that every game we're going to be the most prepared team. You know, we're going to always go into the game with a good game plan, being able to capitalize on the other team's mistakes, just that sense of being comfortable, you know, knowing that trusting in the technique and trusting in the coaching that's been instilled in us on a week-to-week basis, day-to-day basis, just, you know, knowing that your coaching staff is not going to fail you, you know, that's just a great relief.
6: Yes, indeed. 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Bloom Energy, power America relies on. Louisville 2-3 though in the last five games after starting last season 7-1. The challenge out of the box this year is the ninth ranked Rebs, a team led by Chambliss, who's third most in offensive yards in school history last year, and Lacy had the most rushing touchdowns in Rebs history with 24. For a look ahead, here's our team, Marilyn Payne, Max Starks, and Mike Cousins.
10: Jim, thank you so much. It's been a long wait for these teams to get to this point after watching a stacked slate yesterday of college football. Tonight in Nashville, though, we've got the only game of week one featuring two top 25 teams. Start with Ole Miss inside the top 10 of the preseason AP poll, for whatever that's worth to you, wherever you may be observing. But it comes on the heels of a magical season last year for the Rebels, a school record 13 wins. Lane Kiffin, their head coach, famously departs during the playoff run to go take over at LSU. Enter Pete Golding, their defensive coordinator, now the head coach. So there's continuity here for the Rebels with him on staff and at quarterback and at running back.
11: And those two at quarterback and running back, Trinidad Chambliss and Kewon Lacy, were absolutely

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0: This week's Fox Brothers Piggly Wiggly High School Athlete of the Week is Hannah McDermott of Beaver Dam High School. The senior competes on the Golden Beavers girls volleyball and girls basketball teams. Outside of sports, she's a CNA and enjoys working with older adults. Congratulations to Beaver Dam's Hannah McDermott. She's this week's Fox Brothers Piggly Wiggly High School Athlete of the Week.
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